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1: Well, good evening, everybody. Welcome to Yankton, South Dakota, as we take the show on the road as the Concordia Bulldogs tonight are in Yankton to take on the Mount Marty Lancers with a brand new national ranking. Preseason number three and number three through the first couple of weeks for the NAIA national polls. But as of the newest release earlier today, your Bulldogs are ranked number two in the country in NAIA action. My name is Eric Hogan, and a good evening again. We are excited to be at the home of the Lancers with the Lancer Landing across the way. The Mount Marty Lancers playing host to the Concordia Bulldogs tonight. Concordia 11-2 on their season, 2-0 in GPAC play after opening up last week with two home wins, first over ranked Midland in straight sets and then a four-set win over College of St. Mary. That is a College of St. Mary squad that is receiving votes, technically not in the top 25, but still receiving votes in that top 25. On those two games last week, Coach Bolt's squad continues to be very efficient offensively, but of course it is the defense that really sets the tone, and they are some of the best defenders in the entire country. The Flames last Saturday managed to hit just 0-9-3. In fact, over the two matches from last week, Concordia held advantages of 82-66 in kills, 13-5 in aces, 127-122 in digs, and maybe most importantly, 16-9 in blocks. When you are out blocking your opponents by that margin, we saw it for sure on display last Wednesday against Midland. Boy, it makes the rest of the game look awful easy. It wasn't a super efficient offensive attack, in fact, against Midland, but the defense was just so very good. Midland was all out of sorts. The serving was strong for the Bulldogs, and of course, that defense up front off the block was fantastic. So we're getting set for Concordia and Mount Marty in Yankton, South Dakota. Take a little break. We'll come back with more pregame show after
2: 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The program has 14 national tournament appearances, 12 GPAC regular season and tournament titles, 5 national semifinal berths, 2 national runners-up, and were crowned champions after the 2019 season. 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Go Bulldogs!
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1: Eric Allgood back with you in Yankton, South Dakota at Simple Arena for tonight's GPAC matchup between the Concordia Bulldogs and the Mount Marty Lancers. They are 8-9 on the season, are the Lancers, 0-3 in GPAC play so far. Sophia Lobo-Pais, the head coach for the Lancers, who do have a decided Nebraska flavor to their roster, a name we will say a lot, that we said a lot in the last matchups last year, and we'll say it again this year, Caitlin Gunther. She is a 6-foot middle hitter and right side from Crofton High School. At 6 foot, gets off the floor well, definitely one of the team leader in kills. In fact, she hits at a clip of 259 on the season and averages 2.55 kills per set. Also, Jaya Wachholz averages 2.56 kills per set. Jaya is from Pierce. She is a junior outside. She is 5'10", and we mentioned the decided Nebraska flavor. You've got also got Annabella Sujukzovic from Omaha. She played at Marion High School. Lexi Eichhoff from Cedar Catholic in Hardington. You've got Gunther, of course, from Crofton, we mentioned. And you've got Jenna Schweitzer from Malcolm High School, claims Pleasantdale as her hometown, the 5'8 sophomore. She is a defensive specialist, and she will very much be in the rotation today for Mount Marty. We're about 2 minutes away from the lineups being introduced. Another quick break, and we'll come back for more pregame. Concordia and Mount Marty, GPAC action on the road tonight for the Dodge.
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0: back here in Yankton. Sometimes the power situation makes us a little nervous. So sometimes the microphone comes back on. Sometimes it quite doesn't quite. Last week, a couple of wins in to open GPAC play for the Concordia Bulldogs. It is of note, McKenna Starkey, the sophomore from Minden, who has been getting stronger and stronger each game in her middle. 15 kills on Saturday against College of St. Mary. That was a fantastic job by McKenna in that matchup. We have also seen the more and more opportunities for Jenna Slatke to be in the back row. Slatke playing in that libero role, 24 digs and was a perfect 15 for 15 in serve receive last week. We've got the invocation, we've got a national anthem, and we'll get you into the first serve action. Concordia and Mount Marty coming up next on Max Country.
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0: Eric, I'll get back with you in Yankton tonight as we get ready for the start of Concordia and Mount Marty in NAIA Volleyball tonight. The Concordia starters, they'll go with Shandy Fali'i, McKenna Starkey, Myla Emery, Bella Hedke, Lainey Baker, and Samantha Kimball. The Mount Marty starters, Macy Williams, Andrea Renkley, Jaya Wacholtz, Taylor Dobrenz, Addison Indahl, and Caitlin Gunther. We mentioned Gunther. We will say that name a lot. She is number one on the team in killing percentage at hitting 259 on the season. And her and Wacholtz make a really nice 1-2 combo on the outside. We will also see plenty of Sujokcovic, Annabella from Marion High School, who is just a freshman, 5'8 freshman, but plays a big role. Three setters on the squad for Mount Marty. Sophia Even and big sister Brianna Even, a freshman and senior, and then also Macy Williams. Macy will get the start tonight. She is from Loveland, Colorado. But all three will play at that center position. Concordia in the road navy blues with the white numbers, trimmed with the white neckline, long sleeves, of course, on the tops and navy shorts. For Mount Marty, they've got navy shorts as well, long white sleeves, but it's navy blue at the wrist and then the gradient up into the white at about the elbow. Lancers and their numbers across the front of the jersey. The libero for Mount Marty is Kate Hollinger from Sioux Falls, South Dakota, a 5'7 senior. She is wearing the navy with the yellow numbers and the yellow down around the wrist and that gradient up to the elbow. We have seen that uniform with a solid color at the wrist, and then it gradients into a different color for a lot of different schools, especially here in the GPAC. At the home of the Lancers in Mount Marty in Simple Arena. And we are getting ready for GPAC action. Coach Ben Bolt in his ninth season with the Bulldogs. They are 35-2 in GPAC play. 35-4 in GPAC play, going back 3 years, all the way back to 2023. It has been a 23-match winning streak against these Mount Marty Lancers. The Bulldogs will look to continue with that type of effort in today's matchup. Lainey Baker, Bella Hedke, Samantha Kimball up in the front row. Shandy Fali'i, Jenna Slatke will be the first libero on the floor. And Myla Emery will be out there on the floor first for the Concordia Bulldogs. Final check of everyone's lineup. And it will be Mount Marty serving up first with Taylor Dobrins, 5'3 junior from Casper, Wyoming, Kelly Walsh High School. First serve for the GPAC road opener for the Bulldogs is up, and we are underway. This will be Emery, a quick set to the right side. Baker gets dug in the back row, but an overpass, and Bella Hedke says, "I got something for you." And the Bulldogs are out 1-0 when she smashes back those overpasses. We've saw that time and time again. It doesn't matter if it's Bella, doesn't matter if it's McKenna Starkey when she moves into that middle, Lainey Baker when she's in the middle. If you send an overpass back to the Bulldogs, it's probably coming right back at you really, really fast. Clara Everett will be on the serve next for the Bulldogs, and her first serve goes just long. She had been really good, 5 aces last week for Clara. She led the squad in that department. She will come out of the game right now, and she will be replaced by Lainey Brott in that back row. Caitlin Gunther moves into the front row as well for Mount Marty. We're tied up at one here in the opening set. Back to serve is Brianna Even, the senior, 5'9" from Salem, South Dakota. Brought on the serve receive, bump set for Fali'i, but her tip shot does not quite clear the net. And that'll be a point for Mount Marty, 2-1. Lancers on top here in the early going. Another serve here for Brianna Even. Just a driving, good knuckleball brought on the receive. Fali'i takes a rip at that one off the block and out of bounds. And Shandy Fali'i gets her first kill of the match to make it 2-2 here in the opening set. McKenna Starkey joins the front row for Concordia. And Jenna Slatke goes back to serve for the Bulldogs. Might even hear some of Coach Bolt's coaching tonight. We're floor level this evening. But at the score bench, how about an ace serve? That time, Jenna Slatke drives one to the back right corner, kind of misplayed in the back there by Wachholz, and it will be an ace for Slatke and a point for the Bulldogs, up 3-2 here in the first. Slatke, one of the white libero jerseys, drives one, same spot, gets it up into the rafters, back-to-back aces for Jenna Slatke to open things up here for the Dogs, 4-2 in the opening set. Taking advantage of what you see. Again, a rotation there. A little switcheroo in the back row. But again, they're going right at Wachholz. Overpass and stuffed back. McKenna Starkey puts it back down. And like we said, it doesn't matter if it's Hedke or Starkey up there. They are just fantastic about redirecting some of those if they don't just smash it back. And another overpass gives another point to the Bulldogs. 5-2. And then Slatke serves that one into the net. First service error of the match. We've seen 5-3. Concordia still with the lead, and Mount Marty will go back to serve. Jenna Schweitzer, 5'8 sophomore from Pleasantdale, Nebraska, Malcolm High School, the former Clipper, will go back to serve it for the Mount Marty Lancers. Little jump on her serve. Brott doesn't handle it great. Gets it into the net and into the antenna on the serve receive. That'll be an ace for Schweitzer. Didn't have a ton of movement on it from this angle, but just got brought moving a little bit and maybe fell off the table at the end of that one. So 5-4, back-to-back points for the Lancers. Emery sets it. Fali'i takes a rip cross-court, puts it down as it goes sailing into the Lancer landing, which is the second level of the seats, kind of the VIP seats up at the top of the bleachers across the way for Mount Marty. 6-4, Concordia on top. Ella Bergeman into the lineup. Along with Emma, it will be Ella back to serve. The Bergeman twins, sophomores from Hebron, their central products. Good serve there from Ella. Set it up in the middle, and first time we get to see Caitlin Gunther, the 6-foot junior from Crofton High School, put a kill down, really her first attempt of the game. She puts one down for Mount Marty. They are now down just 6-5. And Gunther is back to serve for the Lancers. Running jump serve, drives it to the back. Brott bumps it up. Now set it down. Nice swing in the middle. That is Maddie Paulson, the 6-foot junior from Sioux Falls, South Dakota, just up the way a little bit, just back to the east. She takes the quick set that time from Brueggemann and able to put it away for Paulson and the Bulldogs. A 2-point lead here in the first. Fali'i on the serve. Drops a great knuckleball over there. Good long attack, though, and it misses for Mount Marty. Almost got that one back in system, but the attack misfired just a little bit long from Schweitzer, who I believe was the one that taken that swing. And it's 8-5. Concordia on top. Good driving serve again, and it's Shandy Fali'i with an ace serve for the Bulldogs. 9-5 is our score. Concordia on top here in the first. Steps into another one, drives it to the right side. Good pass up. Right side attack, tip shot down the line. Missed the line, though. Just trying to push it down was Grace Nesdahl there. 5'10 senior from Sioux Falls, Washington High School. But she missed the right line, and Concordia doubling up the Lancers right now at 10-5. Fali'i on the serve again. Good pass to the middle. Oh, quick attack. Caught the Bulldogs sleeping just a little bit there. That was a good attack by Brianna Even. The senior makes it over and into the donut of the defense. Make it 10-6. Concordia on top. Checking in and back to serve goes Macy Williams, the freshman setter from Loveland, Colorado, who got the start and then rotated out right away to open this match. She drives her serve back middle. Quick set in the middle for Starkey, but stuffed at the net. Lexi Eichhoff, a junior, 5'10 junior middle hitter from Cedar Catholic in Hardington, Nebraska, puts that one back. Cedar Catholic, of course, is in Hardington. Lexi claims Fortis as her hometown. Samantha Kimball stuffed at the net. Concordia controls, though. Fali'i takes a big rip. Overpass. Pushed right back by Fali'i. Now Mount Marty controls it. They'll get a bump over. Oh, not a great dig, though. Opportunity here for the Lancers. Quick set. Oh, nobody there. Just a bump back. Opportunity, Bulldogs. Got to take advantage. Brueggemann, bump set. Kimball pushes it into the block. Great cover by Fali'i. Long rally. Here we go. Mount Marty with it. Bump set. Right side attack. Down the line. Emma Brueggemann digs it up. Ella bump set. Kimball goes cross court. Dug up again. Another long, long rally here for this. A good point. Somebody's got to earn it. Back row attack. Fali'i rolls it middle. Mount Marty with a control. Left side attack. Down to... No, not... It's still going. Off the ceiling and bumped over. Mount Marty does control it. Left side attack again. Again dug by the Bulldogs. Starkey tips it down and puts it over. What a rally. Finally won by the Dogs. McKenna Starkey gets the kill. But I'm pretty sure everybody on the floor had at least three touches during that rally for the Bulldogs. Sometimes you just got to appreciate the hustle and a fortunate bounce off the rafters to bring that back into play one time. And back and forth we went. Earned by the Bulldogs. 11-7 our score. Kyla Grease on to serve for the Bulldogs. Drives a good one. It passes into the net. And now just a pushover. Opportunity Bulldogs. Set it up. Kimball left side blocked. Mount Marty gets the stuff that time with Andrea Wrinkley. 5'11 sophomore from Lake Benton, Minnesota, Elkton Public High School. puts that one back and makes it 11-8. Concordia still on top. They have not trailed since it was 2-1. Addie Endall, a 5'6 senior from Burke, South Dakota, on to serve now. In the middle, Hedke takes a big swing. Never cleared the net, though. That's four contacts against the Bulldogs. 11-9, our score. And Endall will serve it again. Drives it to the back. Fali'i on the receive. Set it up left side. Kimball rolls it middle. Good one, but a nice dig in the back for the libero for Mount Marty. On we play. Ella, back set right side for Paulson, who pushes it back over on the second attempt. Opportunity for Mount Marty through the block and down. Got it down, did Jaya Waholtz. And the point goes to Mount Marty. Good long rally that time. The block didn't get all the way over to that pin that time. Paulson and Hedke were up front. Bulldogs leading, but just by one. On the slide, Paulson high hands. Cannot be returned by Mount Marty. And a kill for Maddie Paulson. Paulson on the slide has been a money play this year for the Bulldogs. Myla Emery into the back row. She'll go back to serve. Also, Lainey Baker back into the front row. We're back into that first rotation with Emery along with Sladke and Fali'i in the back row. Kimball, Baker, and Hedke up front. Mount Marty on the serve receive. High hands off the block. Concordia controls. Kimball will take a rip at it. Left side. Not a great first touch, but on we play. Cross court. Sladke digs it up. Emery, back set for Baker on the right side. Towards the net. Now Concordia controls. Sladke, bump set. Kimball will take it. Cross court, got it down. Over the top of the block. Samantha Kimball got way up, reaching on that one, and puts it down for the Bulldogs. Concordia leading 13-10 here in the first set. Back-to-back kills for the Bulldogs to open up a three-point lead again. They've led it by as many as five in this first set. Quick set in the middle for Mount Marty, dug up by Fali'i. Quick set, Concordia, and Hedke takes it off the solo block attempt and puts it away for the kill. She was one-on-one with Eichhoff, and Hedke, the All-America transfer from Wayne State, able to win that one at the net, make it 14-10. Bulldogs on top. Overpass. Kimball, oh, smashed it into the net, but it came right back, and Concordia got it back over. Now off the block, that'll go down for the kill. Waholtz puts it away for the Mount Marty. When Kimball stuffed that back on the, tried to go for the Nerf basketball dunk, she actually stuffed it into the net. It was then controlled by Concordia, which is why it was not called a lift. It didn't go over the net until Concordia bumped it over anyway. But still, the point went to Mount Marty, and then they give one right back on the service error by Indahl. Clara Everett joining the lineup for Concordia. We've also got Lexi Eichhoff in, and then right back out, the libero, Sophia Even. That's Kate Tollinger from Sioux Falls, South Dakota, in the back row for Mount Marty. Great serve by Everett. Dug in the back. Now we've got a play at the net and a big swing. Put it down. Shandy Fali'i, 16-11. Bulldogs matching their biggest lead of the set and a timeout taken by Mount Marty. We will step aside as well. Bulldogs by five in Yankton.
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0: Eric Allgood back with you in Yankton, South Dakota. Concordia 16, Mount Marty 11 here in this first set. The Bulldogs have opened it back up by 5. Concordia hitting 350 for the set so far. Mount Marty hitting just 071. Everett with a nice dig from the back row. Bump set, Fali cuts across court. Found the line, did Shandy. Wow, that was a big cut all the way to, from the front left to the right sideline. And our line judge quickly points down. 6 point lead now, 17-11. Everett, another good drop serve. Bump set to the right side, just a push over with one hand. Opportunity for the Bulldogs. Set it for Hedke quickly in the middle, and Bella puts it away for the Bulldogs. 18-11 our score. Bella Hedke getting into the action. That is three straight kills for Concordia. Two by Fali'i and that by Hedke. Open the lead up to 7. Another good serve by Everett. In the middle, Gunther goes cross court and got it off the arm of Slatke for the kill. Caitlin Gunther, 2 kills now in the match. I think on just the 2 swings. She needs more touches if you're a Mount Marty fan. She's a 6-foot junior. From Crofton, not too far down the road. Back set for Laney Baker. Got that one down for Concordia, whose hitting percentage is ratcheting up. Concordia's up to 13 kills for their 19 points. They're hitting 435 offensively. Slatke to serve it for the Bulldogs. Drives a good one. Back middle. One-handed set down the line. That was a great swing for J.O. Waholtz. 5'10 junior from Pierce. Makes it a 6-point game again. Slatke comes out. Emma Brueggemann replaces her in the back row. Laney Brott is also in the back row. Along with Fali, up front it's Starkey, Emery, and Baker. Set it up left side. How about Fali coming up from the back row and putting that swing away? And Concordia leads it 20-13. Concordia up to 14 kills on 12 assists now for the match. Driving serve for Ella Brueggemann. Long run to get that bump set up. Cross courts. Ella. Now Emma sets it. Fali'i off the top of the hands. Down for the kill again. Shandy Fali'i not to be denied. 21-13, second timeout, Mount Marty. It's an avalanche right now for the Bulldogs. Shandy Fali'i currently hitting 625, 6 kills on 8 swings with just 1 error. Bella Hedke's got 3 kills, Maddie Paulson 2, Baker, Kimball, Ella Brueggemann, and McKenna Starkey all with 1 kill. Right now for Concordia, it's Waholtz with 3 and Gunther with 2, and that is it. Just 5 kills so far in the match for Mount Marty. Bulldogs right now are hitting 480 as a team, just 3 errors on 25 total swings. Mount Marty's leading in aces at 3-2, but the service attempts far outnumbering the Bulldogs. 1 block so far for Mount Marty. That came early on, I think, to make it 2-1, if I'm not mistaken. But Concordia's offense is the story of the game right now, hitting 480 for the set with 15 kills. It's 21-13 here in the first set. Mount Marty has taken both timeouts here in this opening period. Ella Brueggemann back to serve. Laney Brott, Emma Brueggemann in the back row. Up front for the Bulldogs, it's Fali'i, Paulson, and Hedke. Ella drives one to the back middle. Quick set in the middle. Caitlin Gunther puts it away off the hands of McKenna Starkey. 21-14. Concordia still out comfortably, and Caitlin Gunther rotating into the back row after she gets the kill up front. Drives a good one to the back. Brought on the reserve receive. Back set, Starkey, no touch there. And that'll go way too high. And a point back to Mount Marty. 21-15. Concordia still out front in the first set. And Caitlin Gunther to serve it again. Drives another one right at Brott in the back middle. Emma will bump set it. Brott will take the swing from the back row. Good dig in the back for Mount Marty. They'll go a right side attack to the front. Now it'll cut all the way across the court for Sujozovic. And it's good for the kill off the diving attempt there by Brueggemann. And back-to-back-to-back points, three in a row here for Mount Marty coming out of the timeout to make it 21-16. Concordia still with the lead. Mount Marty on the roll. Overpass on the serve receive. Concordia does control it, though. They'll get a bump over. Opportunity, Mount Marty. Back set, right side off the top of the block. Emma digs it up. Oh, but no help up front. Ella tried to get a diving attempt to get it there, but I think kind of ran into the backside of Maddie Paulson on the way. So Ella couldn't get all the way there. And now it's four in a row here for Mount Marty. Concordia still with the lead, though, 21-17. Gunther been on this serve run. But that's over now. McKenna Starkey takes a quick set right in the middle and rips it to the right line and puts it away for the kill. 22-17 is our score. Shandy Fali back to serve. Samantha Kimball is into the front row for the Bulldogs. Shandy drives one to the right side. Back set, right side attack for Mount Marty. Doug Fali'i back roll, hangs in the air, rolls one over. Opportunity, Lancers. Cross court shot there, Sujozovic. Quick set, Starkey tipped around. Mount Marty's got it. Now a joust at the net, one. Concordia's got it. Kimball off the bump set, off the top of the hands. Long rally again. Concordia won one of these earlier. Can they do it again? Push over. Fali'i bumps it to the front. Kimball cross court. Got another good dig. Mount Marty plays it again. Can't get that one, though. Four contacts for the Lancers. Finally out of system and enough that it was four contacts against the Lancers. And Concordia wins their second long rally of this first set. And as does happen when the Bulldogs play, these girls work hard. And so when you're on the floor a few times, a little sweaty down there, so there's always a towel handy. 23-17, Concordia on top. Fali'i on the serve. Drives a good knuckleball to the back row. Quick set in the middle. Put it down for Mount Marty. Lexi Eichhoff puts it away. Eichhoff not used a ton on the offensive attack. Averages 0.7 kills per set. And is hitting just 100 for the season, but she does average just shy of a block per set. 23-18 is our score. Macy Williams on the serve for the Lancers. Ella sets it quickly. Starkey showing off the high jump skills that got her a school record in the spring. She gets up quick and puts another kill away for the Bulldogs to make it set point in set one. Back to serve, Kyla Grease for the Bulldogs. Drives one, just missed it long. Was trying to paint that back line and missed it by about a foot or so there. Kyla will come out. And then McKenna Starkey will come in and back out as Jenna Slatke will go into the back row. Addie Indahl will serve it up here. Still set point number two for Concordia. Pass to the front. Back set. Paulson on the slide. Got it down. And set number one is all Bulldogs. 25-19. A set that sees the Bulldogs hit 4-12 overall with 18 kills in that set. We will take a timeout and we'll come back. We'll tell you more about some of those numbers. They were impressive. Concordia wins set one over Mount Marty, 25-19. here in Yankton.
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0: Eric Holgood back with you in Yankton tonight as your number two ranked team in the country. The Concordia Bulldogs lead and win set one 25-19 over Mount Marty. Concordia 18 kills to 9 for Mount Marty. Mount Marty did have one block, none for Concordia, but again, everything else, the offense was just so good. 34 total attacks for the Bulldogs. They hit 412 overall. Had just four hitting errors. Mount Marty had 27 attacks and had three errors themselves. They did hit 222, which is actually a little above their season average. They also had three aces compared to Concordia's two, but the story of that first set clearly is that the Bulldogs just were ripping it offensively. Six kills for Fott Lee, four for Headkey, three for Starkey, two for Paulson, one each for Baker, Kimball, and Ella Brueggemann in that first set. Maybe we should mention now Shandy's career high set earlier this year of 22 kills. She might be on the way to that here. As we're underway in set number two, a push down the line misses wide for Mount Marty, and it's a quick 1-0 lead for the Bulldogs. Waholtz took that one, tried to push it down the far side. Myla Emery on the serve. Overpass on the serve receive, and Lainey Baker stuffs it back down for another. That's technically a kill. I thought it was a block at one point. No, it's technically a kill for Lainey, but we have seen that about three or four times now in the match for the Bulldogs, taking an overpass and shoving it right back on the Lancer side. Fatley's serve that time sails just a little bit long to make it 2-1 Bulldogs here in the second set. Checking in and back to serve, Brianna Even. Also up front, Grace Nesdahl in the lineup for Mount Marty. 2-1 here in the second set. Kimball on the serve receive. Quick set, Headkey off the top of the block. Good dig, though. Mount Marty pushes it over. Opportunity Bulldogs. Left side attack. Kimball, big swing, and Samantha puts it away for the Dogs. Samantha comes out. Clara Everett into the lineup. She'll go back to serve for the Bulldogs. You know, the big toss and the big jump serve on the way. Throws that thing high in the air. That one sailed just a little bit. Had been good. Right away she knew. Nope, didn't quite get the timing of that one. Hit that one a little bit more behind her shoulder instead of out front. And so a service error makes it 3-2. A couple of service errors in that first set. Three of them, in fact, for Concordia. And an early one here in this second set. Back set, Baker on the slide. Oh, it got touched on the way out. Jenna Schweitzer couldn't keep the hand down. Baker, that was going wide, it looked like. But Schweitzer stuck a hand out at it, and that will give Baker the kill. And it's 4-2, Concordia on top. Slatke to serve it again, the sophomore from Wahoo. Set it up left side. Sojotsevich, good swing and a kill as Fali goes all the way into the Mount Marty bench to try to save that one back, which is legal. She could have got it back inside the antenna, or outside, I guess, and then back inside on the next attack. But point, Mount Marty, 4-3 is our score. Caitlin Gunther, a junior from Crofton on the serve for the Lancers. Brought on the serve receive. Emery will bump set it for Fotlee, roll it to the back. Got Gunther out of system, and she misfires it long. It wasn't a smooth attack by Concordia that time, but it just got Mount Marty out of system enough that Gunther was actually running to her left as she took that attack and then cut it too long, I should say, and missed it for a 5-3 Concordia lead here in this second set. They won the first set 25-19. Set it up left side, Sojosevic. Good dig by Lainey Brott. Fotlee left side. She pushes it over. Now a joust at the net, and Shandy missed it that time. She went up for it. Was expecting a tip from Mount Marty to come back at her. It never did. It just landed on her side, went right down her front, and that makes it a point for the Lancers. Concordia leading 5-4 here in the second. Macy Williams back to serve for Mount Marty. Brueggemann sets it, and oh, it ends up being a bump that time for Fali. Cross court, so Sojosevic puts it down. Kind of a little hesitation move that time. Starkey didn't know, should I go to the right pin or left? She had Paulson over there on the right, but just a little bit of good offense that time from Mount Marty will tie things up at 5. Mount Marty's won 4 of the last 5 points now. Set it up, Fotlee, left side, cuts it down the line. Good dig, though, by Mount Marty. Lancers will be on the offensive attack. Sojotsevic, good dig by Emma Brueggemann. Ella, back set, Paulson right side, stuffed at the net, though. A block for Lexi Eichhoff of Mount Marty, and the Lancers have a lead of 6-5 here in the second. Concordia won the first set 25-19, but Mount Marty has got their feet under them here early on in the second set. Fali rips one down the line. Missed it wide, though. 7-5 Lancers. Boy, you talk about the fastball from Shandy. That time, that thing had a lot of steam on it, but it did miss that left line just a little bit. And very nearly an ace. Starkey's going to get a swing in the middle, and she cuts it wide. 8-5. And Coach Ben Bolt is going to take a timeout. All the momentum on the side of the Lancers right now, and the Bulldogs regrouping, trailing 8-5 here in the second.
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0: 8-5, Mount Marty is leading here in the second set over Concordia. The Bulldogs for the match are now hitting 333 here in this set. Concordia hitting 0. 3 kills, but 3 attack errors here in the second set. So giving some points to the Lancers. They've also got five service errors now for the match. So that number climbing just a little bit more than Coach Bolt would like to see. Fali'i tries to rip one in the middle and gets a touch at the net. A needed point there, as it had been five straight points for the Lancers. And finally, the attack error, or the kill, I should say, for Fali'i makes it 8-6. Shandy's back to serve. Cuts one right side. Ace serve. Fali'i, that's the third ace of the match for the Bulldogs. And another. How about back-to-back? Boy, Shandy just, first one went to the right line. Second serve comes to the middle. Is she going left on this one? I don't know. I don't want to predict anything. But we'll see where Fali'i wants to put this one. Takes it right down the middle. Still in the back row. Now push it up front. Big swing. That goes long. Nobody touched it. Andrea Renkley with the hitting error. As she misfires long, and Concordia's back on top at 9-8. Bulldogs have won four straight points after surrendering the six-point run to the Lancers. Back set. Mount Marty on the attack. Kimball can push the block back in. That'll go off of Samantha and be a kill for Mount Marty. In that front row was Sujozovic.

0: Bitch. Back to serve, Addie Indahl. We are tied at 9 in the second. No more, though. That serve goes long from Indahl. Make it 10-9. Concordia still hitting 349 for the match. They hit 412 with 18 kills in that first set. They've got four kills here in this second. Kyla Grease looking to get a serve in. Been a little struggle so far tonight. Kyla drives a beauty in the back row. Quick set in the middle. Off the top of the block. Grease digs it. Fa'ali'i rips it to the back line. A back row attack off the from the dig of Grease. Great job by Ella Brueggemann that time to recognize, hey, Kyla just has still got this thing in the back row. Let's keep it right here. And Fa'ali'i takes a swing from the back to make it 11 to 9, I should say, in favor of Concordia. And then Grease gets one into the net. Kyla just a little bit of a struggle here tonight. She will come out. Jenna Slatke will rejoin the back row. Back to serve, Taylor Dobrens, a 5'3 junior from Casper, Wyoming. Kelly Walsh High School back to serve for Mount Marty. Concordia leading 11-10. Here in the second, they won the first set 25-19. Nice swing by Paulson, but a good dig, and then a free ball over. Opportunity Bulldogs. In the middle, Hedke tips it over, tips it right back, and then the center attack for Brueggemann puts it down on the kill for the Bulldogs. That was pretty slick there. After both teams' attackers had pushed one over one-handed, Brueggemann comes up with the quick attack in the middle and catches Mount Marty flat-footed. 12-10, Bulldogs on top. Myla Emery up to serve for Concordia. Drives a good one to the back. It's going to be an ace. Never can get it back over. It was still behind the line on three touches. Nobody bothered for the fourth. And another ace here. That's three aces in the set. Five for the match for the Bulldogs. 13-10 is our score. Concordia on top. Gunther in the middle. Rips it off the block and down. I'll tell you, Caitlin Gunther, second team all GPAC a year ago, a very well-deserved honor. She is fantastic on the attacks out of the middle for the Mount Marty Lancers. Her Lancers, though, still trailing Concordia 13-11 in this second set. Bulldogs serve receive. Quick set. Hedke rips it down. Myla Emery, a beautiful set in the middle to get Bella Hedke the attack that time. And Bella says, thank you very much. I'll take that one. Lainey Brott checks in, goes back to serve for the Bulldogs. Hedke has got four kills in the match. Knuckleball serve, pass real close to the net. It comes over. Baker rolls it to the back line, and then nobody hits it the second time for Mount Marty. Missed it up front in a 15-11 lead and a timeout taken by Mount Marty. So 15-11 our score. Concordia on top. Back to Yankton after this.
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1: Back to the action, 15-11. Concordia on top here in this second set. Caitlin Gunther gets another kill, though, out of the middle to make it 15-12 and coming out of the timeout by Mount Marty. 15-12, Concordia on top, Mount Marty on the serve. Your second-ranked Bulldogs achieving their second-highest ranking ever. They were ranked number one back in 2023 and looking sharp again this year. Lainey Baker says, I will take a sharp attack on the slide to the right and put it down for the kill. 16-12, Concordia on top. Lainey Baker, four kills on six swings. She's hitting 667 right now. Concordia as a team hitting 378 off the top of the block. Brott digs it up. Emery sets it. Fali'i rips one cross court. Handled, though, by Mount Marty. They'll get a pushover. Opportunity Bulldogs. Emery bump set. Fali'i off the top. Was it touched? Ooh, the officials say no. And now I'm going to get to see how convincing are the Bulldogs with Coach Bolt. Does he want to challenge this? I thought it touched. But they say no. So the attack error for Fali'i make it 16-13. Sorry, I had to just kind of watch. Did Coach Bolt want to challenge that? Did the girls really want him to? Gunther instead gets a back row attack and puts it down for Mount Marty. Caitlin Gunther leading the way for the Lancers with six kills on seven attacks. 16-14 is our score in the second. Concordia on top. Fali'i goes cross court, puts that one down. Shandy's got nine kills on 17 attacks. She's hitting 353 for the match. When Shandy's hitting 353, you know the offense is going really good. Bulldog offense hitting 347 overall as a team. 17-14. Concordia on top. Ella Bergman on the serve. Drives a good one to the right side. In the middle, big swing. Put it down. Nicely done by Alexi Eichhoff, who has been more of an offensive factor than her season averages today for the Lancers. Bit of a sheepish smile as well as she looks back into her own huddle. Lancers hanging around here in the second set. They're going to get, well, nearly. Oh, what hustle by the Bulldogs. Not an ace. On we play. Set it up left side, cross court. Oh, cut it to the line and got it in there that time. Wachholz puts that one away. Excuse me. Sujozovic. 17-16. Concordia still with the lead, but here's Mount Marty. Nice and close here. Quick set. Paulson hit the net. Never cleared. That's down on the side of the Bulldogs, and we're all square at 17. Macy Williams on the serve again. 3 points in a row for Mount Marty, and the Bulldogs cannot keep that one alive. That'll be an ace serve, and it's 4 points in a row for Mount Marty, and an 18-17 Lancer lead. Coach Bolt going to make a change in his lineup. Clara Everett going to come in for Lainey Brott in that back row. Maddie Paulson's got some sweat to clean up. The bench mob, as we've talked about them throughout the year, got to bring the energy when you're on the road, and the bench is on hands and knees pounding on the floor right now. Their Bulldogs trailing 18-17 here in the second set, but an ace or a service error on Macy Williams ties it up at 18 again. Samantha Kimball rejoins the lineup. The freshman from Dakota Dunes, South Dakota. Tied up at 18. Fali'i on the serve. Drives it to the back row. Another ace serve. Shandy Fali'i. That's three of them in the set. For Shandy, nine total for the match. For the Bulldogs, 19-18 is our score. That's seven aces in the set for Concordia. That one tips the top of the tape. On we play. Quick set in the middle is put down again. And again, it is Lexi Eichhoff. She not very often used offensively. Again, she averages, Lexi does, less than one kill per set. Not through the two sets so far. Lexi Eichhoff has got three kills now. Missed that one long, but Eichhoff has taken six swings, and she's hitting 500. She hits 100 on the season. So 20-19 after the service error, and Kyla Grease back into the back row to serve here for the Bulldogs. One ace, but a couple of service errors for Kyla. We'll see if she can right the ship for the Bulldogs. Late stages of set two, Bulldogs leading 20-19. Grease drives a good one, back right corner. Bump set, right side, good day. Oh, good swing that time. Put it down for the kill. Andrea Wrinkley puts it away for Mount Marty. We're tied at 20. Starkey comes out. Hedke back into the front row. Hedke, Ella Brugman, and Maddie Paulson up front. Samantha Kimball, Shandy Fali'i, Jenna Sladke in the back row for the Bulldogs. Kimball from the back row rolls it to the back. Big swing. Waholtz dug up by the Bulldogs. Hedke goes for the tip shot. It's covered by Concordia. And Hedke takes the swing and rips it to the back right corner. Puts it away, does Bella Hedke. Tips it the first time. Gets another crack at it and takes it to the back right corner to put it away. 21-20, Concordia on top. Myla Emery rejoins the lineup for the Bulldogs. She'll go back to serve. Back and forth we go. And a service error. Myla Emery took that right at the back row and a little limbo there by Indahl to get out of the way of that one at the very last second. It does go long with no touch, and we're tied at 21. Back to serve. Brianna even for Mount Marty. Kimball serve receive. Emery, Hedke into the net. Point Lancers, 22-21, Mount Marty. Coach Bolt going to take a timeout. Mount Marty definitely with their feet under them. This set looks a lot different from set one that Concordia won 25-19. Come back for the conclusion of set two on Max Country.
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1: Late stages, set two. Mount Marty, 22. Concordia, 21. Bulldogs have been scratching and fighting in this second set. The hitting percentage is down for the match now at 296 for Concordia. Mount Marty for the match is now hitting 302, well above their 180 season average. The defense has not been quite as sharp for the Bulldogs. Their offense has been outstanding, though. Kimball roll shot. Kimball on the second attack. And now Mount Marty pushes it over. Opportunity Bulldogs. Emery, quick set. Hedke pushes it right corner. Opportunity Mount Marty. Big swing. And it's down for the kill. Waholtz puts it away. 23-21. Waholtz gets the kill coming out of the timeout for Concordia. Brianna even to serve it again for the Lancers. Short one, just past the 10-foot line. Kimball left side, cross court, got it down. Nice and open on that kill. That block had moved all the way out to the pin, and Samantha cut it right back to the back right corner. So Concordia cannot afford a misstep here. It's 23-22 in favor of Mount Marty, and Laney Brott on the serve. Slatke and Emery in the back row. Baker, Hedke, Fali'i in the front. Big swing cross court is too far cut off the net, and we're tied at 23. Waholtz tried to take that one across court, and it came into media row. We're all square at 23. Brought to serve it again. Drives Bond back middle. Quick set. Gunther puts it down. Caitlin Gunther running quick in the middle. Caitlin has been, I think, perfect in this matchup. And she has got her Lancers at set point in set two, 24-23. Jenna Schweitzer, the sophomore from Malcolm High School, on the serve. Set it for Baker on the slide to the back row. One-handed dig, the second attempt, no good. On we play. The second attempt hit the antenna. We will have bonus volleyball here in the second set. Jenna Slatke is back to serve. Slatke and Everett and Emery all in the back row. Baker, Fali'i, and Starkey up front. Jenna, great serve. How about nearly an ace? And it will be. Could not get the third bump over. Ace serve, Jenna Slatke, and it's set point Concordia. Staving off one set point for Mount Marty, and now the Lancers will take a timeout. My, how the turntables have turned. In set two, Concordia is hitting just 125. Mount Marty hitting 333 in this set. 9 kills in the set after Concordia ripped 18 kills in that opening set. Mount Marty's had 11 by themselves here in this second set. Concordia has got 7 aces in the set, but they've got 4 errors. Been 4 service errors as well for Mount Marty here in this second set. Blocking Concordia with no block points anywhere in the match kind of tells you a little bit about how good the offense has actually been for Mount Marty. They have been able to take a little bit of a height advantage, not much, but a little bit, and they've been able to work around the block, and so it has not been an issue for Mount Marty. Not that Concordia hasn't gotten some first touches at the net, but they have not put down any blocks just yet. Never mind that, though. Jenna Slatke is back to serve, coming out of the timeout by Mount Marty, and it is set point for the Bulldogs. Slatke drives one right side, pass close to the net, pull it off. Gunther went wide. Was it touched? It was not. Gunther's hitting attack goes as an error for now, but there's going to be a challenge by, I think, Sophia Lobo-Pies put the C up, but no, we're not going to challenge. That is it. Set two ends on the hitting error by Gunther, and it will be 26-24, your final in the second set. They have got a serving competition. I might have to win some Pizza Ranch. So if I don't come back right away, you make sure you do. Bulldogs up 2-0 in Yankton.
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1: Eric Allgood back with you in Yankton tonight as part of the GPAC road opener for the Concordia Bulldogs. They take it in set two, but not without a fight for Mount Marty, 26-24 in that set. Concordia just 9 kills after they ripped 18 kills in the first set after and hit 412. They hit 125 with 9 kills and 6 errors in that set. They also did add 4 more service errors, so 7 of those for the match. But 7 aces in that set for Concordia really proved to be the difference, especially down the stretch. The amount of service aces had just piled up too much that time for Mount Marty. The Lancers had 11 kills in the set. They hit 273 in the set. They had one more block. Of note, Concordia, whose defense we have always been so admirable, does not have a block yet tonight through 2 sets. That is eye-opening, to say the least. Mount Marty does have 5 ace serves. They have 6 total service errors. They had 4 in that second set. So we move on to set number 3. Concordia and Mount Marty have flipped benches, so we're right next to the Mount Marty bench. Concordia off to our left. Mount Marty right in front of us on the right side of the court. Lexi Eichhoff will go back into the lineup. And we're going to get a sub before we go anywhere. Taylor Dobrens checking all of the lineups again, everyone. Fun stuff in the volleyball state. Nebraska sweeps Creighton, that other C university. at PBA in Lincoln. John Rothstein makes good on the Husker men's basketball bet. Happy hour on him in the Haymarket. That'll be a fun time in Lincoln earlier tonight. And the number two ranked NAIA team on the road, leading two sets to none over the Mount Marty Lancers. We are underway in set number three, and it starts up with a service error for the Lancers. Macy Williams drove that one too far, too fast. Back into the back row comes Kate Tollinger, the libero. On the serve, Clara Everett for Concordia. Big jump serve. She misses just long. We've started this third set up with a service error for each. Checking in and back to serve, Brianna Even, the senior setter, 5'9" from Salem, South Dakota, played at McCook Central High School in Salem. Overpass for Concordia, jousted at the net, though, and it's going to be a point for Mount Marty as that touch by Hedke was too far over the net. So 2-1. Nobody's had a good swing at it just yet so far here in this third. Shandy Fa'ali'i finally gets one and slams it off the block and out of bounds, and Shandy puts it away for the kill. She leads everybody in the match with 10 kills on 18 swings, just three errors in the match. She's hitting 389 all total. And then a service error as Clara Everett serves that one into the net. So a couple of service errors early on here in this third set for Concordia make it Mount Marty leading 3-2. Schweitzer on that serve. Bump set. That is Baker. Big swing. Gets it dug right back. Quick set. Starkey puts it away for the kill. They ran a little 1-2 combo. Baker came to the right pin. Starkey went middle. And she had a one-on-one block. And McKenna wins an awful lot of those. And we're all tied up at three apiece. Danica Martin joins the front row for Concordia. Ella Brueggemann back to serve for the Bulldogs. Set it right side. Gunther stuffed by Fa'ali'i. Bumped around. Fa'ali'i takes an overpass. Oh, smashed it, but just too long. Took a big rip. You love to see the aggressiveness from Shandy after she had been winning that matchup earlier. But missed that one on the attack, and Mount Marty's back in front. 4-3 here in the third. Concordia won the first set 25-19. The second set 26-24. That time, Fa'ali'i cuts it right side and gets it inside the line to make it 4-4 in the third. Shandy will go back to serve it now for the Bulldogs. Shandy with the toss and jump serve. It's a good one. Pass right to the net. Opportunity, though, here for the Bulldogs. Back set right side. Martin into the block and stuffed back. She is blocked by Sujozovic. Point Mount Marty, 5-4. Third block of the match for the Lancers. And again, Concordia has none. 5-4, Mount Marty on top. Macy Williams to serve. Brought on the receive. Starkey up front, just pushes it back to the left. Opportunity. So Sujozovic, nice attack. Got it in the back row. Martin just bumps it over. Free ball opportunity. Mount Marty, big swing. So Sujozovic puts it away. 6-4. Mount Marty on top. Annabella Sujozovic from Omaha played at Marion High School. Overpass on the serve, receive it, smashed back by Lexi Eichhoff. All the momentum on the side of the Lancers. 7-4 here in the third. Mount Marty has won four of the last 5 points, but then a service error into the net. That time by Williams makes it 7-5. Mount Marty still with the lead. Kyla Grease into the lineup And back to serve for Concordia. It's Kyla along with Fali'i and Ella Brueggemann in the back row. Danica Martin, Lainey Brott, and Bella Hedke up front for the Bulldogs. Greece tosses it up, drives it back, and a serve. Kyla Greece. 7-6. Concordia back within one here in the third. Leading the match 2-0. Kyla, the freshman from Sutton, led the basketball squad to a third-place finish in March and gets back-to-back ace serves. It had been a struggle through the first two sets for Kyla to find some consistency, but boy, back-to-back aces will increase the good vibes exponentially. Make it 11 aces in the match right now for Concordia. And we're tied at 7. Kyla Greece got another one, paints the back line. 3 aces in a row for Kyla Greece, and Concordia's back in front 8-7 here in the third set. Kyla moves over to the left third of that back row, spins it, sets herself, now comes on the attack, and into the net. I described too much there. That's a broadcasting jinx. I'm sorry, Kyla. I'll take the blame on that one. We're all tied up at 8 apiece. So 3 aces in a row by Greece helps offset what is still, though, 3 service errors in the set for the Bulldogs. They're up to 10 for the match. 10 service errors, that is. Back set. Danica Martin through the block and down. Point. Danica Martin, big swing there. She got it to go right down the front of Lexi Eichhoff. Myla Emery back to serve for Concordia. 9-8 our score in the third. Bulldogs leading the match 2-0. Running jump serve from Emery goes just long. Point back. 4 service errors already here in this third set. They had 3 in the first set and 4 in the second set, but already 4 of them here in the third set. We're tied at 9. Between Concordia and Mount Marty on the road in Yankton here tonight. Jousting at the net, comes back, and Bella Hedke rips it away, puts it down for the Bulldogs. Bella has had her usual efficient night, 6 kills on 10 swings, 2 errors. It's a .400 hitting percentage. 10-9, Concordia on top. Lainey Brott will serve into the back middle. Back set, right side. Good dig, though, by Emery. Punched over by Baker. Right side attack. That's stuffed back. And finally, a block for Concordia. It comes from Shandy Fali'i. .11-9, Concordia. Bulldogs have won 3 of the last 4 points. A service error, though. That one from Brott sailed high and long right off her hand. Lainey comes out. Clara Everett will come into the lineup for Concordia there in the back row. Also checking in and back to serve, Brianna Even for Mount Marty. Drive it to the back. Emery, a set in the middle. Good job by Baker. Back row attack coming, but never cleared the net on the tip shot there from Addie Indahl. Point Concordia, 12-10 is our score. Concordia with the lead in the set and the match at 2-0. Jenna Slatke on the serve. That goes long again. Man, 5 service errors. 12 points scored in the set by Mount Marty. 5 of those points have been service errors on the Bulldogs. And 1 attack error. So half of the points scored by Mount Marty have been on errors for the Bulldogs. Fali'i just has to push one over. Opportunity Lancers. Gunther right side. Got a 1-on-1 from the block. Fali'i had made a run to keep that one alive. It could never get back to the net to make a block attempt there. So Starkey from the middle never had a good attack, never good an angle on Gunther, and Caitlin able to tool it off that block. 12-12 our score. Fa'ali'i, big swing, cross court, missed it wide. 13-12 Mount Marty. Shandy got up, took a good rip at that one, but cut it too far into the Lancer bench. Overpass, smashed back, but Concordia returns it. What a job by the Bulldogs. Right side, Gunther, high hands off the block. Pass real close to the net. Emery pulls it off, and Fa'ali'i bumps it over. Get a bump back. Opportunity, Bulldogs. In the middle, Starkey off the block and down. Boy, some good net play on both sides there. But McKenna Starkey ends up getting the kill for the Bulldogs. We're tied at 13 here in the third. Concordia won the first set 25-19, won the second set 26-24. Ella Bergman on the serve. It's a good one to the back row. All out of system, just a free ball bump for Mount Marty. Set it up in the middle. Fa'ali'i from the middle takes the rip and puts it down. Really no block in front of her. Shandy loves that odds. Make it 14-13 Bulldogs. Ella Bergman will go back to serve it again. Drive it back right corner. Better set that time. Left side off the top of the block. Good dig by Everett to keep it alive. Fa'ali'i takes the rip off the block and down. Shandy Fa'ali'i makes it 15-13 Concordia, and a timeout for Coach Pius and the Lancers of Mount Marty. 15-13, but a little momentum on the side of the Bulldogs.
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1: Free ball back to Concordia, 15-13, Bulldogs lead. Now it's a tip shot over. Mount Marty taking a swing from the left side with Sujozovic. Fa'ali'i rolls one, dug up in the back row by Tollinger. Gunther, that one hit into the net, never cleared over. That's a point. Four contacts on the Lancers, make it 16-13. Concordia on top in the third set, looking for the sweep. And what would be the 24th straight series win for the Bulldogs over the Lancers. Roll shot to the back row. Everett digs it up. Fa'ali'i gets the bump set cross court. Got it on the line. I tell you, Shandy Fa'ali'i has come alive again here in this third set. She's up to 14 kills for the match. She's hitting 385 total. Bella Hedke right now is second on the team with 6 kills. McKenna Starkey's got 5. 17-13. Quick attack. What a pancake, Emma Brogerman. Oh, wait. Bulldogs were under the net that time. Got a foot completely underneath the net. But the pancake from Emma Brogerman was fantastic. Unfortunately, a teammate got underneath the net. So, point back to Mount Marty to make it 17-14. Concordia leading and on the serve receive. Set it up. Starkey in the middle. Tools one off the block. Goes one-on-one with Lexi Eichhoff. and McKenna Starkey. The Minden Whippet wins it good. 18-14. Bulldogs on top. Fatlii back to serve. She's joined in the back row by Ella and Emma Brueggemann. Up front, it's Headke, Brott, and Martin. Mount Marty on the attack. Fatlii got a hand on it. Couldn't quite keep it back in play. That'll go down as a kill for the Lancers. Williams. 18-15 our score. Concordia still with the lead, looking for the three-set sweep. Back set, Starkey right side, nobody touched it. Way too high that time for McKenna. High jump is good. Sometimes from that right side attack, McKenna gets it to sail just a little bit more on that swing. It's a little better from the middle, in fact. 18-16 now our score. Set it up. Brott takes a big swing from the left side, and Laney Brott puts it down for the Bulldogs. We don't get to say that very often, but Laney able to terminate that point to make it 19-16. Bulldogs on top. Kyla Grish back in to serve. Kyla, earlier in this set, three straight aces. Can she do it again? Drives a good one back middle. It's not an ace, but it's a good enough to get him out of system and get a bump back over. Opportunity Bulldogs in the middle. Brott off the block. No, never cleared the net. Was not touched. That's four contacts against the Bulldogs. And a point back to Mount Marty. ...19-17 is our score. Addie Indahl back to serve for Mount Marty. Drives one right side. Fatlii on the receive. Quick set. Headke. Ooh, missed it just long. Was it touched? Bella thought it was. She's not going to plead her case too much to Coach Ben Bolt, though. No challenge, which is available here tonight. But no challenge. 19-18 is our score. Concordia's lead back down to one. Set it in the middle. Headke, that one, a no-doubt shot to the back row. Puts it down for the kill. And how about a heads-up play there by Ella Brueggemann, the setter in that rotation. After Headke missed one, went right back to Bella, and Bella able to get the termination. 20-18, the Bulldogs the first to 20 here in the third set and trying to close out the sweep. Myla Emery on the serve. Set it up right side for Mount Marty to the back row. Nobody home in that back row as Andrea Renkley takes it to the right middle and just nobody there. That was maybe a different angle than the Bulldogs were ready for. And Renkley puts it away for the kill. 20-19 is our score. Renkley, just two kills in the match. Back set and a right side slide. Laney Baker puts it away for the Bulldogs, who are four away from a sweep. On the right side, just a bump over. Opportunity here. In the middle, Fatlii going to get a tip. And the Bulldogs get into the net. Bella Headke got into the net that time. Point back for the Lancers. Make it 21-20. So Mount Marty not done yet. They pushed it to 26-24. Actually had a set point in set two. Fatlii rolls one top of the block and then down on the Lancers' side. A kill again for Shandy Fatlii. She goes with a changeup that time and gets the point down. 22-20 and a timeout going to be taken by Mount Marty. Their second timeout of this third set. We will step aside with them as well. 22-20, late stages, set three.
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1: Eric Allgood back with you tonight in Yankton inside Semple Arena at Mount Marty University. Concordia leading the Lancers 22-20 in the third set. They lead the match 2-0. Jenna Slatke on the serve for the Bulldogs to the back right corner. Bump it up and set it to the right side. Good dig there by Emery. Slatke bump set. Fatlii takes the swing. Was it touched? It was off the top of the block. That'll go down as a kill for Shandy Fatlii. And the Bulldogs are now two away. Slatke, the sophomore from Wahoo and Bishop Newman High School, on the serve. Drives it back right. Pass off of close to the net, but they pull it out of there. Gunther blocked at the net and put it down. Starkey puts it away, and it's match point number one, Bulldogs. No blocks through two sets, and finally two of them coming through here in the third set for the Bulldogs. Match point number one, Concordia. Slatke, back right. Push it up front. Gunther left side, cross court. She rips it down and good. Caitlin Gunther, highly efficient here tonight for Mount Marty, leading the way with 9 kills on 15 attacks. She's hitting 400 for the match. But it's still match point number two for Concordia. Emery to Starkey. Into the net anyway was Mount Marty, but Starkey puts it away no matter what. 25-21 in the third set. And that, folks, is the 26th consecutive win for Concordia over Mount Marty in NAIA college volleyball. 26 straight wins over the Lancers. That is some fun stuff for the Bulldogs. 25-19, 26-24, 25-21, your three-set sweep tonight for the Concordia Bulldogs. We'll get to Coach Bolt here in just a little bit. And I tell you, while we got a second, why don't we go through some of these stats. Concordia in set number three. They get 15 more kills. So for the match, 42 kills for Concordia, 27 for Mount Marty, 39 assists to 26. The advantage for Concordia in assists. They also have the advantage of 13-7 in aces in that match. And then also in that for the match, one block finally came up there, or two blocks, I guess, two assists, came up late in that match for the Bulldogs. Service errors, a little bit of an issue, 13 of them tonight, but the Bulldogs do match that with 13 aces as well. So even up on the aces and the errors in the ball game here tonight. Look at some of the individual stats. Shandy Fatlii leads the way. 16 kills. She hit 379 for the match. Bella Hedke had 7 kills. McKenna Starkey, 6 kills. Technically, the very last one wasn't a kill. They did call a net violation on Mount Marty, so we can't give McKenna that last kill, but it would have been a kill anyway. 5 kills for Lainey Baker on 10 swings with no errors. Lainey had 500 for the evening. Maddie Paulson with a couple of kills in there as well. And how about the ace serves Three of them in a row for Kyla Grease in this third set. And we mentioned 13 aces all total in the ball game. 13 service errors. Like we said plenty of times this season, kind of a double-edged sword with the pressure that Concordia wants to put on when it comes to the service line. But the Bulldogs take a three-set sweep, 25-19, 26-24, and 25-19. We'll take a quick break. When we come back, Coach Ben Bolt will join us on the postgame.
19: Good shot. If you're a golfer like me, you know there's nothing like playing one of the best courses in Nebraska. 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
1: Back here on the post game with Coach Ben Bolt. Coach, three-set sweep over Mount Marty, 25-19, 26-24, and 25-21. The offense tonight got off to a magnificent start. They hit 4-12, 18 kills in that first set. What did you guys do in practice the last couple days to get the offense going that well that soon?
20: I don't know. We just played volleyball. we had a big focus this week just on controlling our approach to the game, how we deal with errors. Do we get uncharacteristic? Do we get unprofessional out there, or do we stay composed and do we breathe? And I thought that our approach yesterday to practice, I thought our approach today, coming in was really good. We got a little unfocused there in that third set. We started making some service errors in a row, but they called after that timeout at 22-20, we were up. Jenna had two really good serves. Starkey had a stuff block, and just I thought that we finished really focused. So we eventually got there after a little bit of a lull, but it was good. Our approach was good.
1: The defense tonight, and we've talked about this a lot, you get a lot of blocks at the net. You get some great overpasses. Tonight, I don't think there wasn't a block until the third set for the girls. What was Mount Marty doing that the block really wasn't making that big of an impact on the scoring?
20: Yeah, just they run some different patterns at you, so it's a little bit difficult to get in front of them, but I think that our serving was probably the best way to defend their attacking.
1: Yeah.
20: So it looks like we had 13 aces and 13 errors, and so that's about where you want to be. I think some of those errors that I don't think that we needed to have, but I thought we served pretty well overall tonight. We need to get better blocking for sure.
1: It seems like it's kind of ridden a little bit of the roller coaster throughout the year, but still now 3-0 in the GPAC. What does we got Hastings coming up on Saturday? What do the Broncos look like?
20: They're physical. They played Mount Marty really well. They played College of St. Mary to five. They're playing really well. So they run a 5-1 system. So, one setter and, some good hitters. So we got to be ready to go.
1: How was Shandy's bingo card tonight? We talked about that here I think in Omaha a couple weeks ago.
20: Well, she had 16 kills and hit 379, so she was moving it around pretty well. Yeah, she filled it out.
1: Good enough. All right. Coach, thanks a lot for the time. We'll see you on Saturday.
20: All right. Thank you.
1: Again, the Bulldogs win it in three sets over Mount Marty, 25-19, 26-24, and 25-21. Again, coming up on Saturday, a home game. It's part of the homecoming weekend festivities for Concordia. They're inside Friedrich Arena, a 4 o'clock first serve. And, of course, the football team will be in Bulldog Stadium. They kick off at 1 o'clock, and as usually does happen, those football games somehow, some way, they tend to take just a little bit longer. And so we will start the webcast for the volleyball match on time. All of that will happen as it should. And if the football game is still going, well, then we will join the football game just as soon as Parker and Ross are done out there in Bulldog Stadium. We'll get you going on the radio for the volleyball matchup. Again, that is coming up this Saturday. But here in Yankton, the number 2 ranked Concordia volleyball squad improves to 12-2 overall, 3-0 in GPAC play with a three-set sweep over the Mount Marty Lancers. Thank you so much, everyone, for joining us here tonight on Max Country and the Concordia Sports Network. We will see you and talk to you again coming up on Saturday inside Friedrich Arena.
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5: Slight chance for storms? With fog tonight, otherwise overcast skies. Lows level off around 64. Northeast winds around 5 miles per hour. Overcast again tomorrow. Chance for storms, 77. Lows dip down to about 69. Tomorrow night, partly cloudy. Highs level off around 87. Friday, under partly cloudy skies, 76. Saturday. For the 104.9 Max Country Weather Center, I'm meteorologist Laura Lockwood. Right now, it's 68 degrees.
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5: Slight chance for storms? With fog tonight, otherwise overcast skies. Lows level off around 64. Northeast winds around 5 miles per hour. Overcast again tomorrow. Chance for storms, 77. Lows dip down to about 69. Tomorrow night, partly cloudy. Highs level off around 87. Friday, under partly cloudy skies, 76. Saturday. For the 104.9 Max Country Weather Center, I'm meteorologist Hulu Lockwood. Right now, it's 68 degrees.
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8: Slight chance for storms with fog tonight. Otherwise, overcast skies. Lows level off around 64. Northeast winds around 5 miles per hour. Overcast again tomorrow. Chance for storms, 77. Lows dip down to about 69 tomorrow night, partly cloudy. Highs level off around 87 Friday, under partly cloudy skies, 76 Saturday. For the 104.9 Max Country Weather Center, I'm meteorologist Tulare Lockwood. Right now, it's 68 degrees.
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3: A dense fog advisory remains in effect. Slight chance of thunderstorms, fog in spots overnight, otherwise overcast skies. Lows dip down to about 64, northeast winds around 5 miles per hour. Overcast skies with fog early Thursday, chance of thunderstorms, high temperatures reach up to 77. Lows around 69 Thursday night. For the 104.9 Max Country Weather Center, I'm meteorologist Hulu Lockwood. Right now, it's 68 degrees.
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0: 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I don't. 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
3: A dense fog advisory continues. Lulls of low around 64. Fog in spots overnight under overcast skies with a chance for storms. Winds out of the northeast around 5 miles per hour. Cloudy skies expected and foggy early Thursday. Chance of thunderstorms. Daytime highs approaching 76. Partly cloudy Thursday night. Lulls around 67. For the 104.9 Max Country Weather Center, I'm meteorologist Tulula Lockwood. Right now, 68.
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2: A dense fog advisory continues. Chance for storms with fog and spots early overnight. Otherwise, cloudy skies expected. Lows dip down to about 64. Northeast winds around 5 miles per hour. Cloudy skies expected again. Thursday, chance of thunderstorms. Daytime highs approaching 76. From the 104.9 Max Country Weather Center, powered by weatherology.com, I'm staff meteorologist Jennifer Wojcicki. Right now, 68.
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3: Max Country. A dense fog advisory continues. Chance for storms, with fog and spots early overnight, otherwise cloudy skies expected. Lows dip down to about 64, northeast winds around 5 miles per hour. Cloudy skies expected again, Thursday, chance of thunderstorms, daytime highs approaching 76. From the 104.9 Max Country Weather Center, powered by weatherology.com, I'm staff meteorologist Jennifer Wojcicki. Right now, 68.
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3: 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A dense fog advisory continues. Scattered thunderstorms likely, fog and spots overnight, otherwise overcast skies. Lows dip down to about 66, northeasterly winds around 5 miles per hour. Scattered thunderstorms likely, with fog and spots early Thursday, highs around 76, cloudy. From the 104.9 Max Country Weather Center, powered by weatherology.com, I'm staff meteorologist Jennifer Wojcicki. Currently 68.
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9: A dense fog advisory continues until 10 a.m. today. Scattered thunderstorms likely, with fog in spots early today. Otherwise, overcast skies. Highs level off around 76. Northeasterly winds 5 to 10 miles per hour. Lows level off around 67. Tonight, mainly cloudy skies expected. From the 104.9 Max Country Weather Center, I'm meteorologist Jennifer Wojcicki. Currently 66.
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1: Mostly cloudy skies today with a spot shower every now and then, maybe even a rumble of thunder. Temperatures, though, a little bit warmer. I think we'll get into the middle and upper 70s, maybe 80 if we can see enough sunshine in the afternoon. A light east wind at 5 to 15 miles per hour. On Friday, much of the day will be quiet. We'll see mostly sunny to partly cloudy skies and high temperatures really warming up. We'll get really close to 90 degrees by Friday afternoon. Then a cold front sweeps in Friday afternoon into the evening hours, and that could create some thunderstorms, some of which could be strong to severe. Then as we head through the day on Saturday, again, most of the day looks dry, but some storms are possible very early, and then again very late on Saturday, and we do cool back down. Highs will be in the upper 70s. And then on Sunday, you guessed it, more scattered showers and thunderstorms a possibility, and cooling off again. High temperatures right around 70 degrees. From the Channel 8 Storm Alert Team, I'm Chief Meteorologist Rusty Dawkins, and this has been your Weather on the 8's forecast. Tune in to KLKN at 4:30, 5, 6, and 10 to catch me every weeknight.
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country's all-time hits. 104.9 Max Country, Reba McEntire. Good morning. It's Thursday. I am Gene. Let's tell you a little bit about the weather. We have a dense fog advisory in effect until 10 o'clock this morning. So wherever you happen to be traveling this morning, maybe work, maybe school, maybe you're headed to Husker Harvest Days, just be aware you could run into some thick fog out there with visibility a quarter mile or less in some areas. Drive a little bit slower. Make sure you have your headlights on and leave plenty of room between you and whatever may be in front of you in the fog. A dense fog advisory until 10 a.m. today. Be careful out there. 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
1: Mornings in the country. Welcome to Thursday morning. Hello, I am Gene. It is time to get you caught up on what you may have missed overnight. Well, a huge volleyball matchup happened at Pinnacle Bank Arena last night. An all-time record was set for the Huskers on an indoor attendance. Over 15,000 people at PBA last night to watch the Huskers dismantle Creighton. It was actually, I don't want to say it was an easy win. There are no easy wins, but a three-set sweep, and it wasn't even really competitive. That was surprising. So congratulations on the Huskers getting a big win last night. But that was not the story in Lincoln. A debt was paid in Lincoln last night. We are going back to last spring. Sportscaster John Rothstein, on a podcast, and keep this is going into March Madness, said that if Nebraska won their first

0: ever March Madness tournament game, he would walk into the Haymarket, slap his credit card down on the bar, and buy drinks for an hour. Now, this happened last spring. Of course, the Huskers did get their first win in the NCAA tournament. And a man of his word, last night, John did exactly what he promised to do. He went to the Haymarket. He slapped his credit card down on the bar. Well, he didn't buy drinks for an hour. He did end up only buying drinks for 45 minutes. Well, because he bought $15,000, just shy of $15,000 worth of drinks. And he said, you know what, win or lose, Nebraska fans are going to love their basketball, and you know they're going to have a great time. And he said, you know what, I said it, and I back it up. So congratulations to John. He showed up. He was a man of his word. He slapped his credit card down and from 5 to about 5:45 last night bought $15,000 worth of drinks for Husker fans before the volleyball tournament. And if you're wondering, and I'll throw this out there and it should surprise no one, the most popular drinks purchased were Busch Light and Michelob Ultra. I'll just shake my head at that, and thank you very much, John Rothstein, for living up to your bet. Let's get this day started with more music, and we'll do that next. Mornings in the Country.
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11: A dense fog advisory continues until 10 a.m. today. Scattered thunderstorms likely, with fog in spots early today. Otherwise, overcast skies. Highs level off around 76. Northeasterly winds, 5 to 10 miles per hour. Lows level off around 67. Tonight, mainly cloudy skies expected. From the 104.9 Max Country Weather Center, I'm meteorologist Jennifer Wojcicki. Currently 66.
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0: country's all-time hits. 104.9 Max Country, Waylon, Willie, good-hearted woman. Good morning. It is Thursday. I am Gene, coming to you live from the N.E. Shed Studios, nesheds.us. Own your space. Well, it was kind of soggy yesterday. Some portions of Max Country soggier than others. 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Pretty much, not all of Max Country, but pretty much all of Max Country got at least some sort of moisture yesterday. Some areas significantly more than others. Like just a trace in Grand Island and Aurora yesterday. Go a little bit farther south. Hebron, about 4,500. So let's jump over to, let's say, Hickman. Hickman got about 7,500 of an inch of rain. In Friend, 72. In Lincoln, oh, just about a quarter inch. Just about a quarter inch. The heaviest rain happened south of Interstate 80 in Ohioa. They got 6,500. Shickley, about 33. Not a lot of significant rainfall above I-80. Just some mist and dreariness all day long. 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Remember, we have a dense fog advisory until 10 o'clock this morning. If you're going out and about, work, school, maybe you're headed to Husker Harvest Days, please be careful out there. We'll have a complete check of your Max Country forecast coming up next.
1: 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Well, starting with the grains here this morning, we are trading a little bit mixed. The theme for the row crop markets yesterday was a late session return to higher prices in an otherwise mild trading day. The U.S. Senate Ag Committee did vote yesterday to move the farm bill to the full Senate floor, including a provision to allow E15 gasoline to be sold year-round. The bill now moves to the Senate floor for full body to consider sometime before an October adjournment. Yesterday, or today, USDA will release the export sales report this morning. In the afternoon, the monthly ERS livestock, dairy, and poultry outlook will be released as well. Soybeans facing a little bit of headwinds, especially with oil, including a strong soybean meal market and renewable diesel facilities not running at full capacity. The Federal Reserve and the decision to hike interest rates, signaling another interest rate hike before the end of the year, raising the U.S. dollar, making ag exports more expensive. Stats Canada estimated Canada's corn production, 16.55 million metric tons, up 11% from last year. Here in the overnight session on the grains, we are mixed. December corn, 3/4 down, 533 and a half. March down a penny at 547 and 3/4. November soybeans up 4 and a half, 1325. January up 4 and a quarter at 1341 and a half. And December Kansas City wheat, 5 and a half down at 794. 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
10: A dense fog advisory continues until 10 a.m. today. Scattered thunderstorms likely, with fog and spots early today. Otherwise, overcast skies. Highs level off around 76. Northeasterly winds 5 to 10 miles per hour. Lows level off around 67. Tonight, mainly cloudy skies expected. From the 104.9 Max Country Weather Center, I'm meteorologist Jennifer Wojcicki. Currently 66.
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1: Mornings in the country. Good Thursday morning. Hello, I am Gene. All right, I told you just a little bit ago, Husker volleyball, good game last night, beating interstate rival Creighton in straight sets. We talked about John Rothstein slapping his credit card down on the bar and paying off his bet that he made back in March, almost $15,000 worth of drinks served in less than an hour in Lincoln last night. But that was not the only news coming out of Lincoln. A big announcement from the University of Nebraska yesterday regarding our future football schedule. Now, it seems like a long time from now, but it's not. It's only 6 years. They have announced that Nebraska will be doing a home-at-home series versus Notre Dame. Oh, my goodness. This should be a good one. Now, there is a history between Nebraska and Notre Dame, and Nebraska actually leads that history 8-7 games and one tie. But really and truly, Nebraska and Notre Dame have only played 3 times in the last 55 years. They played in the 1973 Orange Bowl, which was Bob Devaney's final game as the Husker coach, and they won that one. And we had a home-and-home series in 2000 and 2001, and Nebraska won both of those games. The second one in, wow, amazing fashion. Eric Crouch scoring a touchdown in overtime to win that game. And that one was famous because, now officially they said that 30% of the fans in Notre Dame were wearing red. But if you saw the pictures, and it was so amazing, they made posters out of them. It was more like 60 to 70%. The place was basically a red out. And by the way, Notre Dame changed the way you buy tickets because of that game to prevent it from ever happening again. Will it happen again coming up in a couple of years? Well, we'll have to wait, but Nebraska will be playing Notre Dame in football October 30th in 2032 and October 29th in 2033. Start making those travel plans now. Nebraska versus Notre Dame coming up in just a few years. Rubbing my hands together, licking my lips, looking forward to that. Looking forward to more music coming up next. Mornings in the Country.
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1: Mostly cloudy skies today with a spot shower every now and then, maybe even a rumble of thunder. Temperatures, though, a little bit warmer. I think we'll get into the middle and upper 70s, maybe 80 if we can see enough sunshine in the afternoon. A light east wind at 5 to 15 miles per hour. On Friday, much of the day will be quiet. We'll see mostly sunny to partly cloudy skies and high temperatures really warming up. We'll get really close to 90 degrees by Friday afternoon. Then a cold front sweeps in Friday afternoon into the evening hours, and that could create some thunderstorms, some of which could be strong to severe. And as we head through the day on Saturday, again, most of the day looks dry, but some storms are possible very early, and then again very late on Saturday, and we do cool back down. Highs will be in the upper 70s. And then on Sunday, you guessed it, more scattered showers and thunderstorms a possibility, and cooling off again. High temperatures right around 70 degrees. From the Channel 8 Storm Alert Team, I'm Chief Meteorologist Rusty Dawkins, and this has been your Weather on the 8's forecast. Tune in to KLKN at 4:30, 5, 6, and 10 to catch me every weeknight.
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Dense fog advisory until 10 o'clock this morning. 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
1: Mornings in the country. Good Thursday morning. Hello, I am Gene. I got a story here. I had to verify that this story actually happened because it is so weird. It seems like something that was made up, but it is absolutely, positively true. We are headed to New Hampshire. You ever been to New Hampshire? I haven't. I hear it's nice this time of year. A fire was called in. A man's house was on fire. The call came at 3:50 in the a.m. So, of course, your local fire department shows up and they start trying to put out the fire. As they're trying to put out the fire, if you can believe this, somebody stole one of their fire trucks. That's right. As they are pumping water, trying to put out a house fire, somebody steals one of their fire trucks. Lesson number one, don't leave the keys in your fire truck. But they left the keys in the fire truck and somebody steals it. Now, they didn't make it very far. They ran into another fire truck. They almost ran over a couple of firemen. They almost got pinned next to a wall and they ended up busting through a fence and landing at one of the neighbor's houses. But that's not where it ends. Then the perpetrator jumps out of the fire truck and starts stealing stuff off of the person's porch. So, steals a fire truck while they're fighting a fire, almost runs over a couple of firemen, busts through a fence, runs into a house, and then starts stealing items from that person's house. But that's not the weirdest thing of the whole thing. They did catch the guy. The guy's name is Nestor Roman II. That's an unusual name, Nestor. I've never heard that before. What's significant about 30-year-old Nestor Roman II? He owned the house that they were fighting the fire in. Now, of course, he is in a little bit of trouble. He's facing numerous charges, including reckless conduct with a deadly weapon, conduct after an accident, obstructing government administration, burglary, resisting arrest, and felony theft. And I'm guessing probably arson, too, because it sounds like he set the fire.

0: just to get the firemen to show up. But that's only speculation. He has not been charged with arson. But yeah, so the firefighters are fighting a fire in his house, and he decides to steal a fire truck and rob his neighbors while they're at it. Didn't work out too well for him in the end. Wild and wacky stuff. This should be a Florida man story. This is not a New Hampshire man story. This is a Florida man story. But a continuing story for 30-year-old Nestor Roman II. We'll be right back. More music next. 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
8: A dense fog advisory continues until 10 a.m. today. Chance for scattered storms with fog in spots early today, otherwise overcast. Highs level off around 76. Winds out of the east, 5 to 10 miles per hour. Mainly cloudy skies expected. Tonight, lows dip down to about 67. From the 104.9 Max Country Weather Center, powered by weatherology.com, I'm staff meteorologist Jennifer Wojcicki. Currently, it's 66 degrees.
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0: Country's all-time hits, 104.9 Max Country. I'm getting squeaky. I don't know how my allergies are so bad when it's foggy outside. And yes, we do have a dense fog advisory until 10 o'clock this morning. So please be very careful if you're traveling to work or school or wherever you're going. Be aware you may run into some very, very thick fog out there today. This fog and this chillier weather makes me feel like it's fall, and fall makes me think pumpkin patches. And we've got our pumpkin patch parade going on where you can win cool prizes each and every week. Like this week, you can win a $50 gift card to Granddad's Pumpkin Patch. 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
1: Hundreds of FFA members coming to Grand Island yesterday to experience Husker Harvest Days and the many careers available in the ag industry. I'm Alex Makavica with today's agriculture news on the Rural Radio Network. Good morning. Of course, kicking off day number three, the third and final day here at the showgrounds. We had the chance yesterday to catch up with the Nebraska FFA state officer team. Logan Bell is a state vice president originally from the Broken Bow FFA chapter. He said one thing he hopes the students took away was connections, but the other...
2: the exposure to agriculture. I'm from central Nebraska. The way we farm is completely different to how a lot of other people farm, and you can really see that here with the equipment, the science, everything. There's so much diversity that you can see all in one day, and it's an amazing opportunity for them.
1: We were also joined on stage by State Secretary Luke Eisenman, who represents the Lee FFA chapter. He said right now students, although they're busy at Husker Harvest Days, are also busy in their local chapters preparing for a number of things.
3: So this upcoming week, we're going to be hosting a conference across the state. We'll start on Tuesday in Scotts Bluff. It's called Ignite Conference. It's an introductory conference to FFA, kind of exposing them to the many opportunities that exist in FFA. So it's open to middle school members as well as anyone trying out FFA for the first time. So on Tuesday we'll start out in Scotts Bluff. We'll have a stop in Kearney the next day, and then we'll finish it up at Norris High School on Friday.
1: And in addition to the Ignite Conference, FFA members are gearing up, some of them, for the National FFA Convention, which takes place later in October, and then leadership development events, which will kick off later in the winter months. That's a check of agriculture news from Husker Harvest Days. For more, go to ruralradionetwork.com. I'm Alex Makavica.
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9: A dense fog advisory continues until 10 a.m. today. Chance for scattered storms with fog and spots early today. Otherwise, overcast. Highs level off around 76. Winds out of the east, 5 to 10 miles per hour. Mainly cloudy skies expected. Tonight, lows dip down to about 67. From the 104.9 Max Country Weather Center, powered by weatherology.com, I'm staff meteorologist Jennifer Wojcicki. Currently, it's 66 degrees.
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Dense fog advisory until 10 o'clock this morning. George Strait now. Max Country.

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1: Mornings in the country. It is Thursday morning, not just Thursday morning, but the final day of Husker Harvest Days, and that's where Bryce and Alex are. Good morning, Alex.
2: Hello, Gene. Good morning. I just kicked off the morning no better way than with a breakfast sandwich, and I found it at the Eagle's Nest. The Wood River Public Schools is serving them out here at Husker Harvest Days, and we're joined by Mr. Terry Sazine. He serves as the superintendent. Good morning.
3: Hey, good morning, Alex.
2: You guys,
3: appreciate you having me on here.
2: Yeah, this is exciting. We're going to learn kind of about what you guys do. I saw you wrapping breakfast sandwiches out there.
4: That's the first thing Alex said when she came back. She said, I found somebody we can chat with on the show. It's the superintendent who is also wrapping all of the breakfast sandwiches this morning.
3: Yeah, it was an early morning this morning. And yeah, get the grill going, get the sausage and egg, and then start making them as well. So yeah, it's super busy.
2: What time do you guys get out here?
3: Right at 5.
2: Oh my goodness. Yeah. And do you have like a rotating staff? Are you all here?
3: We have a staff that comes in the morning, regular morning staff. And then we do rotate it. On Monday, we have some staff come in, or not staff, but community members come in and help set up. And then Tuesday, we have our elementary school that comes out staff-wise. So we shut down the elementary school on Tuesday, and we get a bunch of kids, not elementary kids, but
4: child labor laws.
3: Yeah, right. High school, we got some high school kids, and then on Wednesday is our high school staff. We shut down school then, and then kids and staff members come on out and help. And then on Thursday is the community and parents. So, it's bringing everyone together. We build community at Wood River, and this is the Eagle's Nest is part of that.
2: Yeah, a lot of people get to be part of that impact, it sounds like. How do you guys kind of use what you're able to raise out here at Husker Harvest Days? What does that look like?
3: Oh, yeah, absolutely. Booster Club is essential to our activities. Anywhere from buying uniforms, trying to stay up to date with our uniforms, equipment. We'll buy like the helmets for our football team. What else?
4: Yeah. So Booster Club proceeds,
3: yeah,
4: though.
3: Yeah. Booster Club proceeds. So yeah, just anything that we use for our kids in activities, leadership. We use it for FBLA, FFA, leadership opportunities. So just a key supportive piece of our school.
2: How do you see, I guess, what's the feedback you get from the students who get to be part, from the parents who get to be part, and like actually see the impact that they're making?
3: Yeah, just talking to community people and parents yesterday is like, this is really great. You guys coming together and doing this. Wow, you guys, really long lines. Yeah. And you know, just appreciative that we are working to try to come up with ways to keep the fundraising away from school and to help pay for those other things that necessarily taxes wouldn't pay for.
2: Absolutely. Did Wood River kids get to come out and explore the show while they were here?
3: Yes, we do let them come out and then work, and then we let them go.
2: There you go.
3: Go look at the show. Yeah. So we got to make it a little fun for them.
2: Yeah.
3: And we do feed them, so they like that too. So, okay. But you know what? It's a great opportunity to see the kids in a different manner. You know, in the classroom, you know, they don't necessarily always love to come to class, but when you get them out here, you know, they really get to work and they're engaged in what they're doing. So it's just another opportunity to see them at a different level.
4: There he is, the superintendent from Wood River. Not only the superintendent, but also the chief sandwich wrapper this morning. Out here at Husker Harvest Days, you can come out the third and final day of the show, and you can experience the Eagle's Nest for yourself. Gene, we'll send it back to you in the studio.
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Rolling up on the 8 o'clock hour. If you got to be work or school by 8, you're not late, but you are pushing it. And please be careful. We have a dense fog advisory until 10 o'clock this morning. Are you running behind? So is Tracy Lawrence. Max Country.

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1: Mostly cloudy skies today with a spot shower every now and then, maybe even a rumble of thunder. Temperatures, though, a little bit warmer. I think we'll get into the middle and upper 70s, maybe 80 if we can see enough sunshine in the afternoon. A light east wind at 5 to 15 miles per hour. On Friday, much of the day will be quiet. We'll see mostly sunny to partly cloudy skies and high temperatures really warming up. We'll get really close to 90 degrees by Friday afternoon. Then a cold front sweeps in Friday afternoon into the evening hours, and that could create some thunderstorms, some of which could be strong to severe. Then as we head through the day on Saturday, again, most of the day looks dry, but some storms are possible very early, and then again very late on Saturday, and we do cool back down. Highs will be in the upper 70s. And then on Sunday, you guessed it, more scattered showers and thunderstorms a possibility, and cooling off again. High temperatures right around 70 degrees. From the Channel 8 Storm Alert Team, I'm Chief Meteorologist Rusty Dawkins, and this has been your Weather on the 8th forecast. Tune in to KLKN at 4:30, 5, 6, and 10 to catch me every weeknight.
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country's all-time hits, 104.9 Max Country, the man in black, Johnny Cash. 10 minutes after 8 o'clock, dense fog advisory until 10 o'clock this morning. Be extra cautious as you are traveling out and about this morning. Maybe you are headed to Husker Harvest Days. We will hear from the director of Husker Harvest Days. Matt Youngman will join us in just a few minutes right after Shania Twain. Max Country.

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1: Bryce Duskey with you as day number three of Husker Harvest Days is upon us. Show manager Matt Youngman is here. And Matt, had some weather the last couple of days. It does not look like here Thursday that's going to be the case at all.
2: Yeah, Thursday is going to be the best day of the show. It's going to be the best weather day. You know, it might, depending on when this burns off and the sun comes out, it might get upwards of 80 degrees. And, you know, that'll

0: Mark Bailing. We've added TMR mixers to the demo lineup. So just, you know, really trying to lean into what the folks that come here would want to take a look at. And the skid steer experience is really cool too. The chance to get in the cab of a couple different skid steers and play with some different attachments and, you know, nice shopping opportunity for that. And side-by-side ride and drives all over the place. Nice new corporate exhibit from Honda. And Honda signed up again already for next year. And you know, we're rebooking for 2027 already. And the pace on that is really, really good. It helps when you have good show and there's good conversations going on around the grounds.
1: The concrete roads sure helped yesterday.
0: Yep. The storm sewer drainage is really pays off on a day like yesterday. Absolutely right.
1: All right. 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
0: You know, if whether you're yellow DeWalt or you're red Milwaukee, I see a whole lot of people walking around. 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
1: No question. All right, your final tip as we wrap up our coverage.
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10: A dense fog advisory continues until 10 a.m. today.

0: Isolated thunderstorms likely, with fog and spots early today. Otherwise, cloudy skies expected. Daytime highs approaching 76. East winds 5 to 10 miles per hour. Mainly cloudy skies expected. Tonight, lows dip down to about 67. From the 104.9 Max Country Weather Center, powered by weatherology.com, I'm staff meteorologist Jennifer Wojcicki. Right now, it's 66 degrees.
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0: Talk music. That is Merle Haggard, the mighty Merle. And I think I'll just stay here and drink. Toby Keith, Dwight Yoakam, also in there with a 90s classic and Fast As You. Of course, you can get more of those coming up with the 90s at 9 today. Today, guaranteed, you are going to hear from Colin Ray, Sammy Kershaw, Faith Hill is going to be there very early, Kenny Chesney, and more. The 90s at 9 is coming up, but we are not done yet. We will hear from Bryce and Alex one more time as they are out at Husker Harvest Days getting ready for the final day, the final of 3 days, and we'll hear from them coming up after some music from Brooks and Dunn and George Strait right around the corner.
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2: 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Grains were lower in the overnight session, taking more pressure from the crude oil futures, which are down about $2 a barrel this morning. Soybean meal was higher, though, reaching over a two-year high overnight. The export sales out this morning were within expectations. Corn exports are lagging behind a bit as South American corn is more competitive on the global market, and they have been selling corn to Europe, where the crop has been severely damaged by drought. Illinois and Indiana have had some disappointing corn yields as early harvest gets going. We could see corn futures find some support on that news if the market fears a still lower national yield. And cattle futures are opening to the upside this morning. Cash trade late on Wednesday was done at 350 in Nebraska and Iowa. December corn is down 2¾ at 531.5. March down 2¾ at 546. November soybeans down 1 at 1319.5. January down 1¼ at 1336. December Chicago wheat down 9.5 at 721.25. March down 9.5 at 737.25. December Kansas City wheat down 9 at 790.5. March down 8¾ at 803.5. October live cattle are up 55 cents at 219. December up 60 at 220.75. September feeders up $1.55 at 340.02. October up 77 at 330.42. October lean hogs are up a nickel at 78.72. December down a dime at 69.85. And Class 3 milk for October is down 3 cents at 15.89. That's a look at your opening markets here on the Rural Radio Network.
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10: A dense fog advisory continues until 10 a.m. today. Isolated thunderstorms likely, with fog in spots early today. Otherwise, cloudy skies expected. Daytime highs approaching 76. East winds 5 to 10 miles per hour. Mainly cloudy skies expected. Tonight, lows dip down to about 67. From the 104.9 Max Country Weather Center, powered by weatherology.com, I'm staff meteorologist Jennifer Wojcicki. Right now, it's 66 degrees.
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1: Mornings in the country. It is Thursday morning. Hello, I am Gene. I am joined one more time from Husker Harvest Days by Bryce and Alex. Good morning.
2: Good morning to you. It's been an exciting morning out here, Gene, because Alex just got done with a grain rescue simulator, which was hosted by the folks over at CVA. And so I'm not joking when I say just minutes ago, she was up to chest or neck. Where would you say, Alex?
3: Upper hips.
2: Upper. Oh, that was all. Okay.
3: Upper hips.
2: You weren't completely buried. I missed.
3: No.
2: You were up to your hips in corn.
3: And completely unable to move.
2: And thanks to the team there, they did rescue you.
3: Yes. So here's what happened. So we went over to our friends at CVA, and they've got this simulator. You hop in, simulating this grain bin. They get the auger going, and very quickly, you start to sink down. And it does not take too long before your feet are completely immobile. So what do I try to do? I try to like lift my legs up to get myself out. What does that do? Gets me further into the grain. In this case, what would be a grain bin. So they've got this tube that they eventually put around you. Okay, this is if you get the auger shut off, if you call the fire unit, if your local fire department makes it out, if they get there in time. Okay, lots of ifs to happen, but they put this tube around you, and then they've got this, like, what, how would you describe
2: little
3: it,
2: Bryce?
3: It's like portable auger.
2: Yeah, just a small, probably 4-inch auger.
3: Okay, they hook it up to a Milwaukee drill. There it goes. And around in the tube that you're in, it's sucking out that grain. And my job was to help get that grain into this mini auger in order to get myself out. I got to this point where I could eventually move, but how long did that take, Bryce? At least 10 minutes?
2: Yeah. And your point, there's a lot of ifs involved here.
3: A lot of ifs.
2: The point of why the CVA safety team was here is nationwide. Just last year, 21 grain entrapment cases were recorded, resulting in, unfortunately, 6 fatalities. And grain bins, an incredibly dangerous spot on the farm. So out here at Husker Harvest Days, they want to show, you know, students and anybody who's interested in getting into the grain simulator, what the scenario could be, unfortunately, when they get called out to try to do one of these rescues. And as they unfortunately pointed out, quite often they become a recovery effort. So That's their mission out here, is to promote safety and tell farmers to not get in that grain bin, especially unsupervised.
3: Absolutely.
1: Alex, Gene, you said you were buried like up to your hips.
3: Correct.
1: What was that, about a foot? About a foot and a half?
3: See, that's why I didn't answer that question, because I knew that was going to happen. Gene, come on. Now my allergies are just, I almost had to mute myself a few times here on the air just now. So,
2: no. If you're coming out to Husker Harvest Days, you can see the team over there.
3: Yeah.
2: They're not far from our booth, right behind us to the north.
1: All right. You guys have fun. Thank you very much for checking in. We will wrap up Mornings in the Country, and I'll be right back with more music next. Mornings in the Country.
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5: A dense fog advisory continues until 10 a.m. today. Isolated thunderstorms likely, with fog in spots early today. Otherwise, cloudy skies expected. Daytime highs approaching 76. East winds 5 to 10 miles per hour. Mainly cloudy skies expected. Tonight, lows dip down to about 67. From the 104.9 Max Country Weather Center, powered by weatherology.com, I'm staff meteorologist Jennifer Wojcicki. Right now, it's 66 degrees.
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1: 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December corn down 4 3/4 at 529.5. March down a nickel at 543 3/4. November soybeans down 2.5 at 1318. January down 2.5 at 1334 3/4. December Chicago wheat down 4 1/4 at 726 1/4. March down 4 1/4 at 742.5. December Kansas City wheat down a nickel at 794 1/4. March down 5 1/4 at 807. October live cattle up 52 at 218.97. December down 57 at 219.62. September feeders down 50 cents at 337.97. October down 112 at 328.52. October lean hogs down 22 cents at 78.45. December down 60 at 69.35. That's a check of your markets. 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
9: A dense fog advisory continues until 10 a.m. today. Daytime highs approaching 76 with fog early today under cloudy skies. Winds out of the east 5 to 10 miles per hour. Lows level off around 67. Tonight, mainly cloudy skies expected. Tomorrow, 87. From the 104.9 Max Country Weather Center, powered by weatherology.com, I'm staff meteorologist Jennifer Wojcicki. Right now, 66.
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He said, "This is where you get off, boy, 'cause I'm going back to Alabama." 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

of the blue, drifting off to the evening news. 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
1: Welcome back to the Rural Radio Network. December corn is down a nickel at 529 and a quarter. March down 5 and a quarter at 543 and a half. November soybeans down 2 3/4 at 1317 and 3/4. January down 2 1/4 at 1335. December Chicago wheat down 6 at 724 and 3/4. March down 6 at 740 and 3/4. December Kansas City wheat down 5 3/4 at 793 and 3/4. March down 6 1/4 at 806. October live cattle down 107 at 217.45. December down 195 at 218.25. September feeders down 297 at 335.50. October down 382 at 325.85. October lean hogs are up a dime at 78.80. December down 12 at 69.82. That's a look at your markets. 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
12: Cloudy skies expected, with fog and spots early today, with daytime highs approaching 76. Easterly winds 5 to 10 miles per hour. Mainly cloudy skies expected. Tonight, lows dip down to about 67. High temperatures reach up to 87. Tomorrow, mainly sunny skies. From the 104.9 Max Country Weather Center, powered by weatherology.com, I'm staff meteorologist Jennifer Wojcicki. Right now, it's 72 degrees.
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next 30 years right there on Max Country. Country's all-time hits. Parker coming to you from the NE Sheds studios on Max Country on this sunny Thursday afternoon. Let's go to Alabama. 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

0: 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Yes, if you are going to plan on making a trip up there, recommend you going to check out Granddad's Pumpkin Patch. Maybe you can't make it. Well, I'll tell you what, these can make good gifts too for somebody. If you know anybody in the area, you could give them that gift card. 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Click on that, enter your information there, and you are entered to win. And again, we're going to draw out the winner Friday morning. So get signed up today to Granddad's Pumpkin Patch in Bassett for the Pumpkin Patch Parade this week on Max Country. We'll take a break here. I've got Sawyer Brown and some Miranda Lambert coming up next.
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7: High temperatures reach up to 76 this afternoon under cloudy skies, east winds 8 to 15 miles per hour. Mainly cloudy skies, tonight lows level off around 67. Tomorrow, high of 87. Slight chance of rain showers, Saturday and Sunday, 76, Saturday, 66, Sunday. From the 104.9 Max Country Weather Center, powered by weatherology.com, I'm staff meteorologist Jennifer Wojcicki. Currently, it's 75 degrees.
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Vinny Chesney and the Good Stuff on Max Country. 104.9 Country's all-time hits. George Strait, just a minute ago. On the way, I've got Martina McBride, some Gary Allen, and Alan Jackson all on the way. But first, here's Restless Heart.

Country's all-time hits, 104.9 Max Country with Gary Allen right there. Tonight we have some high school volleyball on Max Country. We'll be in Sutton this evening for Centennial at Sutton. Pre-game coverage at about 6:50, maybe a little after 7 o'clock, depending how the JV game goes. But it's the Sutton Phillies and the Centennial Broncos on Max Country this evening. Also tonight, 5:30 to 6 p.m., I have the Concordia Bulldogs Coaches Show. This week, I talk with Coach Patrick Dabrico, Bulldog football coach, also Bulldog volleyball coach Ben Bolt, and Bulldog women's soccer coach Jason Whitus. And that starts at 5:30, goes until 6 o'clock. And, of course, you can listen to the replay of the Coaches Show or the replay of our game podcasts on that Max Country Cool radio app brought to you by Better Homes and Gardens, the Good Life Group of York. We'll take a break here. I've got some Alan Jackson and Cody Johnson.

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2: Chad Moyer with you on the Rural Radio Network at Husker Harvest Days, just west of Grand Island, catching up with the folks from AGI. And Tim Brown is a territory sales manager. He works out of Nebraska and Kansas. 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
1: 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With a check of your closing markets, I'm Lacey Shippey for the Rural Radio Network. December corn down 3 3/4 at 5:30 and a half. March down 4 1/4 at 5:44 and a half. November soybeans down 3/4 at 13:19 3/4. January down 1/4 at 13:37. December Chicago wheat down 3 3/4, 7:27. March down 3 3/4 at 7:43. December KC wheat down a nickel at 7:94 and a half. March down 5 1/4 at 8:07. October live cattle down 280 at 215.65. December down 395 at 216.25. September feeders down 365 at 334.82. October down 527 at 324.37. October lean hogs up 22 cents at 78.90. That's a look at your closing markets. 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
4: 77 this afternoon, under cloudy skies, east winds, 8 to 15 miles per hour. 67 tonight, high of 87, tomorrow, mainly sunny skies. Turning much cooler, Saturday and Sunday, with the highs from the mid-60s to the mid-70s. Scattered showers possible both days. From the 104.9 Max Country Weather Center, I'm meteorologist Jennifer Wojcicki. Right now, it's 79 degrees.
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5: 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Scammers are becoming more sophisticated. Romance scams in particular a concern. Alex McAvica has more.
6: The Nebraska Bankers Association president and CEO Richard Beyer says the industry launched its That's a Red Flag campaign to help customers recognize when they may be targeted by a scam.
7: Obviously, the romance scams that develop, the sophistication of those bad guys is continuing to increase. And so we try and work with our consumers to try and prohibit and prevent those romance scams. The second one, and one of the ones we're seeing as fastest growing, is really targeting young people. And it's a job-type scam, so maybe that you're getting contacted by someone that's offering you a job.
6: And Nebraska bankers say check fraud remains a problem, too. Travis Sears is with Union Bank and Trust and says he saw a real-world example of that just this week.
8: So she had sent somebody a check. It was for the wrong amount. That person mailed it back to her. It was stolen out of her mailbox, and then they wrote multiple checks after they washed that check.
6: They say to be skeptical of things that sound too good to be true and too bad to be true. Again, the Nebraska Bankers Association joining us on stage at Husker Harvest Days.
5: 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And as Husker Harvest Days winds down, the impact of the food drive continues. 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
9: We got 420 pounds of donated canned goods, so that was pretty great. 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
17: Cloudy skies with a few peaks of sun this afternoon, with daytime highs approaching 81. Winds out of the east, 8 to 15 miles per hour. Mainly cloudy skies tonight, lows dip down to about 68. Tomorrow, high of 90. Turning much cooler Saturday and Sunday, with highs from the mid-60s to the upper 70s. Slight chance for storms Saturday, rain showers likely on Sunday. For the 104.9 Max Country Weather Center, I'm meteorologist Hulu Lockwood. Currently, it's 81 degrees.
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1: Good afternoon. I'm Lacey Shippey for the Rural Radio Network, and our guest on today's Channel Final Bell was Mike Zuzalo with Global Commodity Analytics.
2: Well, there's two separate things right now, Lacey, that we probably should discuss. First is the very short term in the second half of the trading day. And we did see the meal just come roaring back again as we got past the noon hour and past lunchtime. And a lot of this goes back to what we're starting to see in the real world instead of the macro side of the equation, the dollar, the crude, the diesel prices, which is obviously real world too. But when you talk about supply demand fundamentals, the meal futures in October is able to get up to the highest level since July of 2024, led by two major processors, one in Lincoln and one in Council Bluffs, Iowa.
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13: Cloudy skies with a few peaks of sun this afternoon, with daytime highs approaching 81. Easterly winds 8 to 15 miles per hour. Lows dip down to about 68 tonight. Mainly cloudy skies expected. Nighty tomorrow, mainly clear. High temperatures reaching up to 79 Saturday, with a slight chance for storms. Rain showers likely, 66 on Sunday. For the 104.9 Max Country Weather Center, I'm meteorologist Tulu Lockwood. Currently 82.
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never went down to Georgia. He was looking for a soul to steal. He was in a bind because he was way behind and he was willing to make a deal. When he came across this young man sawing on a fiddle and playing it hot, and the devil jumped up on a hickory stump and said, "Boy, let me tell you what. I guess you didn't know it, but I'm a fiddle player too. 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

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Johnny said, "Devil, just come on back if you ever want to try again. 'Cause I told you once, you son of a gun, I'm

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Big rock and roll finish. Always like that one. Tim McGraw is on your way next on your Thursday. Nice and comfortable outside. We'll check that weather up.

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1: Thursday evening, temperatures in the 70s and 80s. Hopefully a little bit of sunshine for some who didn't get to see it. But will be some showers and thunderstorms out towards north central Nebraska into the overnight. And then Friday morning, much of eastern Nebraska waking up to a breezy morning. We're going to be seeing some south winds gust up to 30, 35 miles per hour. Mostly sunny for your Friday. High temperatures in the 80s and 90s. The hot spot across eastern Nebraska. Now, a cold front moves through Friday evening, Friday night, sparking maybe an isolated shower or thunderstorm from about Takaima, Omaha, down towards the south. Very slim chance for any of that. The best chance looks into Iowa. That brings us into your Saturday, where we're going to be waking up to cooler temperatures, and we're going to have mostly cloudy to partly sunny skies, and we will have a little bit of rain southwest to northeast Saturday afternoon, and then by the evening and nighttime, looks like eastern and southeastern Nebraska could get in on a little bit of shower and thunderstorm activity for your Saturday night. From the Channel 8 Storm Alert Team, I'm meteorologist Houston Hill.
0: The next time you see a law enforcement officer, be sure to thank them for keeping the rest of us safe. 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

49 and went to Detroit working on assembly line. 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

Red Rider, this is the Cottonmouth in the Psycho Billy Cadillac. Come on. Haul. This is the Cottonmouth, and negatory on the cost of this machine there, Red Rider. You might say I went right up to the factory and picked it up. It's cheaper that way.

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1: Johnny Cash got it one piece at a time. You did all of the years at the end, right? That's okay. I did too. Diamond Rio, Norma Jean Riley, 104.9 Max Country.

0: 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High school volleyball is on the radio tonight as Sutton plays host to Centennial. On the schedule for 7 o'clock, but as we know, JV and any other matches played before that can always affect the start time of the varsity match. But it's on the schedule for 7 o'clock tonight, right here on Max Country. Parker will be there in Sutton tonight. Looking forward to that. And then tomorrow night, the big one for Friday Night Live, if you will, Central Valley comes to the Hill to take on Sandy Creek, one of the best eight-man matchups of the entire state coming up on Friday night. We will have it. Sways will have the call here on Max Country, 7 o'clock kickoff for Central Valley at Sandy Creek coming up tomorrow night.
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0: and Tippin on 104.9 Max Country, which is also your home for Concordia Athletics. Last night, the Concordia volleyball squad up in Yankton, South Dakota, and they got the three-set sweep. Shandy Fa'ali'i with 16 kills in that matchup, so they'll be in action again coming up on Saturday. It is homecoming week for the Bulldogs. So Concordia football hosting Mount Marty. That's a 1 o'clock kickoff. You'll hear it on Max Country. You will also hear the volleyball matchup. They will take on Hastings at 4 o'clock inside Friedrich Arena. Of course, we will get into that radio broadcast of the volleyball match just as soon as football is done. Sometimes the timing works out just perfect. Other times it does not. In the meantime, if by chance football runs a little late, you can actually watch the webcast on the Concordia Sports Network, and it will be the same broadcast. And as soon as football is done, we'll join it with the radio broadcast going on as well. So big day on Saturday for us here on Max Country, a doubleheader for the Concordia football and volleyball teams.
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Scotty McCreary on the way next. 67 overnight tonight, 87 for the high tomorrow. That will kick up a chance of a shower or thunderstorm Friday night. Girl, you know.

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1: All right, Jesse Bradley, let's start at the beginning. What is OneRED, the Ag Data Bank and Grants Program, and what made the Nebraska Department of Water, Energy, and the Environment want to create this program?
2: 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Additionally, the program includes a sign-on bonus of $2,000 for data sharing.
1: Now, if technology is helping make some of these decisions, what about the information side of it? Does that mean farmers are selling their data?
2: No, farmers retain ownership of their data. OneRED does not sell farm data. Participation in OneRED does not prevent you from using your data in other programs, marketplaces, or future opportunities.
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2: That's right. 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The farmer decides which eligible fields, acres, and opportunities to pursue. It's OneRED, your land, your plan.
1: Show your interest at Husker Harvest Days. 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
5: Mainly cloudy skies expected tonight, lows around 68. Winds out of the east, 8 to 15 miles per hour. Daytime highs approaching 90, tomorrow mainly clear. Chance for storms tomorrow night, lows around 67. High temperatures reaching up to 79 Saturday, with a slight chance for storms. Showers likely, 66 on Sunday. For the 104.9 Max Country Weather Center, I'm meteorologist Hulu Lockwood. Currently 77.
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Chris Young, worried about getting you home on your Thursday after 5 o'clock. Congratulations, you made it one day closer to the weekend. Travis Tritt is coming up. And don't forget, the Bulldog Coaches Show coming up tonight at 5:30.

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1: Thursday evening, temperatures in the 70s and 80s. Hopefully a little bit of sunshine for some who didn't get to see it. But will be some showers and thunderstorms out towards north central Nebraska into the overnight. And then Friday morning, much of eastern Nebraska waking up to a breezy morning. We're going to be seeing some south winds gust up to 30, 35 miles per hour. Mostly sunny for your Friday. High temperatures in the 80s and 90s. The hot spot across eastern Nebraska. Now a cold front moves through Friday evening, Friday night, sparking maybe an isolated shower, thunderstorm from about Takaima, Omaha, down towards the south. Very slim chance for any of that. The best chance looks into Iowa. That brings us into your Saturday, where we're going to be waking up to cooler temperatures, and we're going to have mostly cloudy to partly sunny skies, and we will have a little bit of rain southwest to northeast Saturday afternoon, and then by the evening and nighttime, looks like eastern and southeastern Nebraska could get in on a little bit of shower and thunderstorm activity for your Saturday night. From the Channel 8 Storm Alert Team, I'm meteorologist Houston Hill.
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1: 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I'm Parker Sizer. Today on the show, we'll be joined by Bulldog football coach Patrick Dabrico. Concordia dropped their first game of the season at Hastings, 38-27 last Saturday, amidst about 4 hours of weather delays, both pregame and then during the game. Bulldogs couldn't get it done with a big fourth quarter comeback, scoring all 27 of their points in the final frame, and Gideon Stark throwing for a school record 465 yards passing. Stark for the game went 37 of 56 for 465, 3 touchdowns and no interceptions. Now, Gideon and the Bulldogs are the kind of guys that would rather have the wins than the statistical numbers, but it's been a great start to the year for Gideon and the Bulldog offense. They'll try to pick up the win this Saturday against Mount Marty back at home for homecoming, which we'll talk with Coach Dabrico about right away here. And then we're going to hear from Bulldog volleyball coach Ben Bolt. Their homecoming matchup is against the Hastings College Broncos on Saturday in Seward, with first serve at 4 p.m. Concordia went 2-0 in the last week with a win over the College of St. Mary last Saturday at home in 4 sets, and then a 3-set sweep on Wednesday night over the Mount Marty Lancers in their first road contest in the GPAC. Shandy Fa'ali'i led Concordia with 16 kills last night, and Coach Bolt will join us to talk about the recent action and the homecoming matchup with Hastings College this Saturday. And our final guest is Bulldog women's soccer coach Jason Whitus. The Bulldogs drew a game and won a game against some non-conference opponents last week. They had a last-second goal and a draw against Kansas Wesleyan last Wednesday, and then last Saturday took down Dakota State at home in their final non-conference game. So the Bulldog women's soccer team is now 1-2-2. They travel to Dort this Saturday for a matchup with the Defenders, and we'll chat with Coach Whitus about all of that. So that's who's coming on the Bulldog Coaches Show today. Let's take a break here on Max Country. Coming up next, we'll talk some football with head football coach Patrick Dabrico and his takeaways from the 38-27 loss to Hastings last week. 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
1: Concordia head football coach Patrick Dabrico joining us. Bulldogs falling to rival Hastings College on the road Saturday. Coach, what ultimately stood out there in Hastings, looking back at it a few practice days since, what would you take away there from Saturday?
4: Oh, I think, you know, when it all boils down, you have to start faster, and we have to handle the lightning delay, and then the second lightning delay, and then, we had some things just not go our way, and you know, that's life and that's going to happen, and you got to figure out how to bounce back faster from it just felt like, you know, we took a few quarters to wake up. Once we woke up, I mean, we had 4 touchdown drives in a row, and we, you know, ended the game outscoring 28-3, but we just, you know, it was too little too late.
1: Yeah.
4: And I believe if there was another quarter, I think we would have got it done, but you know, there wasn't, and that's how the game went. And it doesn't shake our confidence in this team and what we can do. We didn't play well, and we have 8 games left. It's very early in the season, so we are we're excited to get back to work and do the next right thing and let's get ready for Mount Marty.
1: What were some keys that led to that comeback? What did you see there with the drives in the fourth quarter and the second half, scoring the points, but also getting stops on the defensive side of the ball? What did you see that led to that comeback?
4: You know, our quarterback is playing at a high level right now, and we were running out of time to score the amount of points that we needed to score. And so we just kind of had to go to the air, and then felt like there were some concepts that we were able to take advantage of and get the ball in our best player's hands. And, that's the name of the game. It's players, formations, plays in that order. And I think that we were able to just kind of work through things offensively and defensively to find some success. It just took us too long to get going. And so,
1: yeah.
4: A faster start, more aggressive start. I think that's the name of the game.
1: Yeah, Gideon, now he's already broken school records for passing touchdowns and passing yards in a single game. What more could you say about his mindset, especially since Saturday, and just his ability to stay consistent so far this season?
4: He's just really hard to rattle. Not a lot gets to him. He's a very even keel leader, and I'm probably two pots of coffee into the day, kind of like that's I'm a little more on edge, and Gideon's just very much like calm, cool, and relaxed, and so I think that there's a benefit to that, when he's steady, and you're going to get the same thing from him no matter what, and I think that helps him stay cool under pressure and not get too high, not get too low. He executes his assignments, and he's throwing the ball really well right now.
1: He's throwing the ball to a lot of receivers as well, a lot of variety, I should say. One of them, Colin Fritton, he has 15 catches for about 240 this season already. Just talk about the addition to Colin to that receiver room and how he's just added a great compliment to Van Cleve and Johnny, and maybe providing, or maybe taking some pressure off of them a little bit and just adding something else to that receiving core.
4: Yeah, I think that Colin came in and was just like, hey, I want to learn. And he put a ton of effort into understanding the playbook. And then he's just like embraced the locker room. He's a selfless player. He never sits out with anything. He's always available. He's durable. He's consistent. And he hasn't hit his ceiling by any means. I think that there's some things that he's going to, continue to work on to get better as a wideout. And, but he's trusted the process with, our offensive system and, buying his time. And he's just, he catches the ball when you throw it to him, and he gets open. Yep. And he understands leverage. And he's another, Lincoln Southwest guy. We've got a really good connection there. And, the Lincoln area has been really good for us in our program, as far as getting local talent. And so he's another example of that.
1: Yeah. On the defensive side of the ball, there's, I think, 11 guys now with multiple TFLs through 2 weeks, still getting to the backfield pretty quickly. Multiple guys have sacks on the year so far. How have you seen that through the first couple of games? How do you want to see it grow and continue as the year goes forward?
4: I think it's a reflection of early on in the season, finding out, who your rotations are. And, I think AJ Frazee's playing at a really high level, and, he's got some long levers, and he just plays with a lot of aggression. And so it's a lot of fun to see how he has progressed throughout his career. And, and guys like Brock Gostick and Terry Shebeck, I wish Luke Lafler was playing right now, because he'd be in that mix, but he's out for a while here, and we're missing him. But there's just there's a ton of guys who are contributing. It's not like when we had Carson Fellhoffer, it was like, all right, well, you got to deal with Carson, and that's clearly going to be an issue because he's such a big guy. But we've had rather than one main guy, we've just had a slew of, veterans like Sean Mintz and new guys like Tanner Schroeder and guys who've been in the program like Josh Ringler and Carson Stokebrand and Levi Sherman. There's just Nick Stoiter. Those guys all, they rotate at practice. We got a good rotation going in games, and we want to be able to get off the ball and come off the ball low and be aggressive and play violent. And you know, we're figuring out how to do that. And as we do, we're playing more guys than we usually do. But they're doing a good job.
1: Marty Lancers come into Seward Saturday for the homecoming matchup. What are some thoughts about this game with the Lancers coach and some keys for your group Saturday?
4: You know, I think Mount Marty is usually the biggest team that we play physically. Like they just, like John really likes to recruit big guys, and you know, they have a lot of talent. They're 2-1. You can put on the film and go, yeah, that team should have beat Northwestern. You know, they lost on a 2-point conversion last week. And you know, the conference, the way that the conference is right now, it's just anybody's game. Mm-hmm. And I have to put that in front of our guys quite a bit, because I think when you look at the schedule and you look at, you know, the way that games play out from week to week, it's anybody's game. And, you know, it'll be fun to have a home game again, and it'll be fun to be back in Bulldog Stadium. And, you know, whether the weather cooperates or not, you know, we need to be ready to play and bring our best game from the jump, because if you don't play 60 minutes of your best football, you will get beat in this conference. And that is assured. So, yeah, we're looking forward to homecoming and getting back in the stadium.
1: It's Coach Patrick Dabrico, Concordia football head coach. Coach, appreciate the time. Thanks for joining us today. We'll see you there Saturday.
4: Awesome. Thank you. Go Dawgs.
1: Concordia football coach Patrick Dabrico. The Bulldogs kick off at 1 o'clock on Saturday in Seward. Pre-game coverage on Max Country and the Concordia Sports Network will begin at 12:30. Coming up next here, we'll talk with Bulldog volleyball coach Ben Bolt on Max Country and the Concordia Sports Network.
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1: Concordia volleyball coach Ben Bolt joining us on the Bulldog Coaches Show. Concordia with the road trip up to Mount Marty yesterday in a 3-set sweep over the Lancers. Coach, what do we think from that win, and especially it being the first road trip of the season, what do we think about the focus and the preparation for that and a great performance by the Bulldogs Wednesday night?
5: I thought that our prep was pretty good. We did talk about that before the match, just our first road trip going into the GPAC season, and you know, people, you know, see the ranking and, you know, they're usually going to circle us on the calendar and give us their best. And so we have to expect that every time that we go out. And I thought that we came out pretty strong and pretty clean, actually. Our offense was great. I thought our serving was really good off mm-hmm. the bat. So, really proud of the focus.
1: Yeah. 13 aces, there for the Bulldogs yesterday. What do you continue to like about how the team attacks at the service line?
5: Really we're being aggressive. You know, and I do think that we're really finding that line in between, focus and not focused. Mm-hmm. You know, there's a point in time. There's kind of a tipping point where, you know, you go from reckless to aggressive, you know, and we don't want to be reckless when we're serving. But you know, I really do think that we're getting that dialed in. Shandy had some really, really great serves yesterday. Yeah. And she wasn't, she wasn't reckless with it. So I thought that was great. We need to continue to do that and need to keep dialing that in.
1: Defense and going against what Mount Marty had on the table last night, what did you like how that area played against their attack?
5: Yeah, that's something that we need to improve in. We didn't block a whole lot of balls. And I think that a lot of that, it comes from our serving. You know, we got them out of system a lot, so you're not going to necessarily block a whole lot of balls when they're attacking from off the net like that. But when they were in system, they move around and have some different kind of attacking angles that they have at you. So it did look a little bit different than a lot of the games that we had. So we just didn't block a lot of balls. And that's something that I think that we get excited about that when we block balls. So I some of our blockers were a little frustrated, but I have total trust in those guys. And, you know, I think that we'll come back, just a little bit more intentional, a little bit focused when it comes to blocking.
1: Yep. There was a St. Mary game, the College of St. Mary game on Saturday in Seward as well. The Bulldogs won that in four sets, dropping the one. But you were kind of talking about blocks there. There was a player that match who I thought was really good. McKenna Starkey, 15 kills. She had six blocks in that College of St. Mary game. She helped lead the team among others. Anything else there from the matchup with the Flames from Saturday and what you saw?
5: Yeah, no, just really proud of Starkey for sure. Yeah, she came really composed, I think, all the way through. She, and she's really dialing that in. I mean, she jumps super high, and she's still working on her different shots that she can do attacking wise. But when she drives to the ball, it's really tough to stop her from way up there. You know, she's a really good high jumper, and during track season. So she can get up there for sure. We just, we got to keep it under control a little bit and not let it fly out of bounds when she attacks. But really, really super proud of the team, with our focus and our grit through these first couple of GPAC matches.
1: Yep. Another player for you guys who's had a pretty solid role this season, and it seems like the role continues to kind of increase. That's Jenna Sladke at the libero spot. What have you seen from her this year? She got to ring the bell after that College of St. Mary win too, but how about Jenna and just what she's showing there at that spot for you guys and, getting her onto the court?
5: She is a really good passer.
1: Yeah.
5: And that's something that our team really needs to get us in system and to really put the ball away on offense. So that's a big piece to what she brings, her strengths. And serve receive. She's a really consistent server too. like she serves it tough, and it's one of the more high percentage tough serves that we have. So just those aspects of things. And yeah, I mean, she can play defense as well.
1: Yep.
5: We ask a lot. The libero position plays the left back position, and they take up a lot of room back there. They're kind of the floor general back there when we're playing defense. So she just really embraces all that stuff, and she's got a good mind for the game. And she's done really well this year.
1: Yep. Had an ace last night, too, for the Bulldogs, along with a couple of digs. So, yeah, Jenna continues to move on. And the Bulldogs will move on here to their homecoming matchup in Seward at Friedrich Arena against the Hastings College Broncos, in-state rival there with the Bulldogs. Hastings has had a pretty good season to start as well, Coach, 10-2. Their record, 2-1 in the conference. What stands out about this team? And any thoughts and expectations for your group coming up here Saturday at home?
5: Yeah, I think that Hastings is playing with some purpose this year. They're improved from years past. I think that, they're not going outside of themselves, and trying to be something they're not, and they don't make a lot of errors. So, in order to win, you have to earn your own points. So we got to be disciplined with our block. We've got to be good with our serve. They run a 5-1 system. So, when the setter's in the front row, we can, we'll have to be physical with them. And, I think that, their outsides are really good. And, we're going to have to be set defensively, and we're going to have to bring our best and be clean offensively.
1: Yep. And the homecoming match is always a fun one as well in Seward. What's the program looking forward to with this Saturday's game and with the Hastings College Broncos and just celebrating Concordia University too?
5: Yeah, just, you know, homecoming, Concordia is an amazing place to be. And I think no matter what sport it is, people, know that it's playing for something bigger than yourself, right? People are pride in Concordia, and to really share that with the community and to really share that just with, the alums that come back. It's a really special place. It's a great celebration. We're really looking forward to it.
1: And the Bulldogs play at 4 o'clock there on Saturday against the Hastings College Broncos. Looking forward to it, Coach. Thanks again for joining us here today. Have a good rest of your day, and we'll talk to you soon.
5: All right. Awesome. Thank you.
1: That was Concordia volleyball coach Ben Bolt. We'll take a break. Our final guest is Bulldog women's soccer coach Jason Whitus.
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1: Bulldog women's soccer coach Jason Whitus joining us on the Bulldog Coaches Show. Concordia 1-2-2 on the season. They had a win and a draw in the last week, winning their last game over Dakota State 2-0. But I want to start with, Coach, the game against Kansas Wesleyan down in Salina, Kansas last Wednesday. A 1-1 draw. Abby Haynes in the final minute with just seconds left gets the tying goal. You guys get out of there with the draw on a tough night down there on the road. But what'd you think of that one first and getting that late goal to tie?
10: Yeah, it was a challenging game. Kansas Wesleyan's a good team that had a good season last year, and our previous coach Mike McIntyre is now the head coach and is going to do great things for them. And I think they're off to a good start, and they're playing a difficult non-conference schedule too. But I think it was a good game. Game could have gone either way. Ultimately, I thought we made some huge strides that day in a lot of areas, especially in our kind of lower build and our possession. I thought the first, honestly, 17 minutes, I thought we played really well. We just didn't take a chance or maybe create enough chances, but it was so much better. And unfortunately, really one of Kansas Wesleyan's first attacks, 17 minutes in, they score a goal from it. And it was a really well-taken goal on a quick little counterattack. And despite playing really well for the first part, we find ourselves down, and we're just chasing the game the rest of the time. And, Kansas Wesleyan defended well. And I think we struggled in attacking transition, and we were really rushed. And it's an area that we were targeting to improve this week. And sometimes you end up, really fighting and going for it. And our team did. And sometimes you just don't see the result from it. But it was so rewarding to get a chance for this group to see that fight that we've shown all season kind of materialize in a late goal to equalize. Mm-hmm. It was a big moment, think, ultimately. And just to show the team, like, hey, we keep on believing, keep fighting. Good things can happen. You can score last-second goals. And, I think there's a lot of teams that don't believe those last 30 seconds of a match, and this team did. And to get that goal, especially, and Abby had a chance early in the match. Mm-hmm. I know she was kind of ruining the chance and just looking for another opportunity to kind of get a second chance. So we told her, like, you'll get another one, just go for it. And she got it, and she took it really well. And I was really, really happy for her, really happy for the team. And it was a really important draw to walk away from there with a tie.
1: Yep.
10: Even though you always want wins, no one wants ties, but it was good for us to come back and make that happen.
1: Well, and now I guess the question is how much did just that result and then the next few days after that, then you come back home, take on Dakota State. You play really well at home against Dakota State. Outshot them 12-3, shots on goal 4-1. You get the win there 2-0. Just a really good solid home performance right after that. So what'd you think of the response after the draw and everything and then leading up to that game most recently against Dakota State?
10: Yeah, it was a good response. I think at the end of the day, we've really been improving every single game, and those always haven't resulted in wins for us. Mm-hmm. But we played a really difficult non-conference schedule, and we looked at all the stats over these games, and every stat that we'd want to be trending upward is trending upward, and every stat that we'd want to trend downward is trending downward. And so we're getting closer and closer, and we're improving certain assets of our game each week, and I think the team's doing a great job of improving and building individually and collectively. And I think we took another step forward against Dakota State, and we're strong, and we were strong in possession. We were really good in our repress, and I think we caused them some challenges. And it was a tight 0-0 game, but it really felt like, you know, it was one of those games where we felt like we were in control the first half. We just don't have the lead and the comfort of having that lead. But we came out and got the first goal on a good good ball by Trinity Rowe, who's, you know, all-conference player last year but hasn't played many minutes this year coming back from injury. And it was good to see her back out there and kind of impact that first goal. And good finish by Molly Kalsbeck. And then we get a second one by Kiana Rios.
1: Yep.
10: And it was also a really fun day, too, because it was our senior day.
1: Yeah.
10: We got a chance to celebrate those seniors. We played well. All seniors got on the field and impacted the game, and so we got a chance to celebrate them pregame. They got a chance to compete, and we got to celebrate them afterwards in reception. And I think we saw like the love that our seniors have for this team, and we saw the love our underclassmen have for our seniors, and how that was just a special moment for us. And now I think the task for us, we talked to the team, is how can we create that sense of a bigger purpose when we don't have a special event like a senior day or something like that. But we need to play for more than ourselves and a bigger purpose. And it was a really good performance, and I'm thankful we're moving in the right direction. Yep.
1: And how good is it? Because it seems like, Coach, you're as each day goes along, you're getting some players healthier, and they're coming back into the lineups, seeming to get more healthy. I guess, hopefully, knock on wood, that it continues that way. But is that the case right now?
10: It is, yeah. And inevitably, we were probably the healthiest we've been, and we've had a few setbacks here or there since then. But and I'm sure we're going to miss some names. But yeah, Abby Haynes coming back after missing the first few games. McKenna West, unfortunately, Kenna's out for just a little bit here right now, but came back and made an impact. We had mentioned Trinity Rowe. Melissa Howard is just coming back from injury, hasn't played yet, but just coming back from injury. Brandon Popple, one of our freshmen, just coming back from injury. We got one of our transfers, Kiana Perez, cleared and ready to go, and she's been playing now. And we've had other people that haven't kind of been banged up and out a bit, like Charlie missed a little bit of time and is kind of getting back to full health, and several others. And yeah, so it's been good to be able to, one, select from our whole squad and use the full squad that we have, but two, it's increased that competition within training, and you know, gives us just a lot more options to choose from. And I'm excited to have our full team, and again, it's pretty rare throughout a season that you have, you know, every single person on your team to select from every single game, because just that's why you have a full team, that's why you have depth, that's why you have all these things, because injuries happen, sickness happens, all these other things happen. But you know, I really like the direction we're heading, and it's good to get these players back, because a lot of these players I think can make big impacts.
1: Concordia women's soccer had the week off here this week. They were last in action with that Dakota State game a week ago, and their next in action September 19th as they open up GPAC play at the Dort Defenders. Dort won, 1-2-2 overall. Coach, just kind of looking at their team, they've got some players that have put up some numbers on the year. What do you think about this matchup at the Defenders in the first road contest of the season?
10: It's tough. Once you get to GPAC, it's a grind, and Dort's a good team. They've done really well the last few years, and They're definitely a little bit different team than they've been in the past. One, I think there's been, there's new coaches within the league, and that, you know, there's always a little bit of a wild card when you have new coaches and things can look different than they did before. But, they graduated one of the nation's leading goal scorers, as we did too at Concordia. But, in Karina Tell, she was such a handful. So, they're just a different team, and they're kind of, I think, probably learning to adapt without her. But they've got some good pieces. I think an athletic team, a competitive team, and a team that's going to challenge a lot of teams in GPAC, including us. And that'll be a tough game to go up to Sioux Center. And fortunately, they have a really nice grass field, probably one of the best grass fields that we play on. So some of the other fields might be make playing a little tougher, but we can kind of play our same style. And so I'm excited about that opportunity and just to test ourselves away from home. Yeah. Cause I do think our team feels so confident in our own locker room and our own stadium and in front of our fans. And I think it's an opportunity for us to show our, readiness and preparation when we're away from home too. And I'm just excited. I'm excited to try to take another step forward. Mm-hmm. And we're really trying to focus. Though we want 3 points in every game we do, we're just focused on the journey and the process of getting better. And I'm excited to see how and which ways we're going to grow in this upcoming game. But we're going to be tested and challenged. So really looking forward to that challenge.
1: That starts at 2:00 there on Saturday in Sioux Center, Iowa with Dort and Concordia. You can follow along there on the GPAC network and on the Bulldogs social media. Then they're on the road at Doan next week, next Wednesday, and then next at home on Saturday the 26th against Morningside. So a lot here coming up here the next week, Coach. 3 games in about 10 days. So looking forward to it. Safe travels up there to Sioux Center, Coach, and we'll talk to you soon.
10: Thanks, Parker.
1: 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I'm Parker Sizer. 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
11: Mainly cloudy skies expected tonight, lows around 68. Winds out of the east, 8 to 15 miles per hour. Daytime highs approaching 90, tomorrow mainly clear. Chance for storms tomorrow night, lows around 67. High temperatures reaching up to 79 Saturday with a slight chance for storms. Showers likely, 66 on Sunday. For the 104.9 Max Country Weather Center, I'm meteorologist Tulua Lockwood. Currently 75.
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1: Good evening and welcome to our broadcast of high school volleyball here on Max Country. Parker Sizer joining you. We're in Sutton tonight for some high school volleyball between the Sutton Phillies at 8-7 on the year and the visitors, Centennial Broncos, battling in this Class C SNC matchup. But Centennial being a Class C1 program, Sutton one below in Class C2. For Sutton, the home team here, this is their fifth game since Saturday after they went 1-2 at a triangular last Saturday, falling then at home to Superior on Tuesday. Centennial is 2-7, but they're coming off a win, and we'll see what the Broncos can bring to the table here today. They won in four sets over Sandy Creek just down the road last Tuesday. And so it's Sutton 2-7 to 8-7. Sutton's played quite a few more games on the season. They have more of that game experience. We'll see how they're able to handle it here at home today. We mentioned the Broncos taking down Sandy Creek in four sets back on last Tuesday the 8th, so it's been a while since they've played. Tyler Opfer had 14 kills in that win for Centennial, and it was also a Bronco team that put down 10 aces in the contest. It was their best serving game of the season so far, and that was a great performance for them. They average about 1.7 aces per set, and that's similar to Sutton. They battled in that four-set match to Superior on Tuesday, winning the first set 27-25. And then set 2, 26-24, but dropping the next sets 3 and 4, 25-19, and then 25-23. So losing that one and 4. Cameron Steiner led with 11 kills. Katie Baldwin had 10. But two straight losses here for Sutton coming to this game. We'll see if they can right the ship or not. It's a home matchup here for the Phillies. We're going to take a break on Max Country. More coming up from Sutton and our pregame coverage. We'll give you the starters here for both teams and get the first serve underway. Stay with us. It's high school volleyball on a Thursday night on 104.9 Max Country.
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1: Welcome back to high school volleyball here on Max Country. Sutton and Centennial coming up here from Sutton High School. We'll get to the starters here in just a moment. I believe the national anthem is coming up here from Sutton, so we may take a quick break here in just a second. Let's talk about the matchup here. Both these teams, being in the SNC, are very familiar with each other. Since the 2022 season, these two teams have matched up 6 times, and the series is tied at 3 apiece. Sutton swept last year's matchup over Centennial, but Centennial won in 2024 in a best-of-three match, 2-1. They last played a

0: five-setter in September 2023 with Sutton escaping with that five-set win over the Broncos. So, again, 3-3 since the last 4 years here with these two teams. So one team's going to skate forward. And then if you go back further in this series, they kind of traded off. There were some years where Sutton was very good, mid-2010s. Centennial also had some great programs and big momentum wins over Sutton during that time. So, yeah, they've been meeting for a long time here on the high school volleyball court, and another one here in Sutton tonight. Their only scheduled matchup of the season. We'll see if they end up meeting in some conference tournaments or postseason tournaments later on this year. And then just to mention what both teams have here next, after this game, Centennial, they've got Wilbur Claytonia on Tuesday at home in Utica. And then Sutton goes to Milford with a triangular Saturday against Milford, Ashland Greenwood, and Sutton. It'll be a morning matchup for the Phillies against the Eagles over there. All right, we're going to take a break here. The national anthem is coming up from Sutton, and we'll come back with the starters and the first serve. Coming up next, it's high school volleyball on Max Country.
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0: They will begin here with number six, Gentry Zimmer. She'll be the first server for them. She's a 5'9" junior here for the Broncos. And then second is going to be Meg Hofschneider, number two. She's a 5'7" senior there for the Broncos. And then the third in the rotation is Kate Breitkreutz, 5'10" sophomore. Fourth starter in the lineup, J.C. Prigge, a 5'10" senior. And then number eight, Macy Dishman, 5'9" sophomore. And then Tyler Opfer is their captain. She's in the front row, 5'9" senior for Centennial. And just to go a little bit more in Opfer's numbers, she leads the team with 63 kills on the year, getting just about 2.5 per set. Now for the home team, Sutton Phillies. Their first server in the rotation, Elsa Anderson, a senior, number 11. And then Jadelyn Kinney, a senior, number 14. She'll get the start. Number three is Katie Baldwin, a senior middle hitter. Number four, Camden Mao, their libero, and number eight. And then their fifth starter, Julie Smith, a senior middle hitter. And rounding out the lineup is Cameron Steinauer, who is, I think, their leader on the year. Yeah, 127 kills for Steinauer, 3.3 per set. As a team here, Centennial, Broncos, they average 7.6 kills per set, 1.7 aces per set, 0.9 blocks per set, 18.5 digs per set, and they hit 1.050 with their hit percentage as a team. Sutton just a little bit better, 9.3 kills per set, 1.4 aces per set, 1.0 blocks per set, 17.4 digs per set, and the Phillies are at about 0.096 on the season. So we're ready to go here from Sutton. The Phillies are going to be on my right. Sutton's going to be on my left. Or excuse me, Centennial's going to be on my left. Sutton is going to be on my right. Sutton wearing the all-red jerseys. They've got the black numbers, black shorts. Centennial in their black road jerseys with the blue numbers, white letters, black shorts. The libero for Sutton wearing a white jersey. That's number six, Devette Fonseca. And the libero for Centennial, number 16. That is Molly Fellhofer, the freshman, wearing the gray jersey. Final rotation checks here for both teams. Again, Sutton 8-7 on the year. Centennial 2-7. Sutton has a one-game win streak in this SNC rivalry with these two teams. Last meeting about a year ago at this time, back on the 14th of September 2025, and it was a three-set win for Sutton. And now we're ready to go, I believe. Just finally getting the rotations, and they bring the libero, number 16. I realize, too, my roster is all messed up, so I've got to kind of work on the fly here. I think Sutton's is correct. Centennial's a little mistaken on the one that I brought. But here we go. Sutton starting it off. They're going to serve it right to left as we see it. Set middle for Centennial on the outside, missing into the net. Point Sutton to begin here at this awesome gym. One of my favorite gyms to come to. They got the stage, obviously. That just adds to the aesthetic of it all. And an old-style design on the ceiling. You'd think you're from 20, 30 years ago when you come into this gym. Sutton again on the serve and sent back by Centennial. Now near side swing. Back row, good dig. Good up by the Broncos. They'll return it back over on the far side. It's a middle set now for the Phillies. And a swing there and a kill for Sutton. Number 14, Kinney with the first one. So Phillies up 2-0 here in this first set. Coming in losing two in a row, so they'll want to pick up a win here, get some of that momentum back. Serve now for the Phillies, and sent over the net. Centennial with a free ball to the back line. Libero with the first touch, set up, and again, Kinney, was it touch? They say it was not. Kinney argued it was for a second, but that's going to go out of bounds for a Broncos point. And Centennial on the board here. Fellhofer, number 16, back here to serve. Kellhoffer gets it over. Back right, serve, receive, and they'll stay on that right side with the attack. It just catches the net, and then Centennial on the outside, swung over by Heron. Back to the Broncos here, down the middle. Was that touched? They say no. Missed shot there for J.C. Prigge. Prigge, the 5'10" senior, just over the back line. So it's 3-1 Phillies. Couple mistakes here for Centennial. It's given Sutton the two-point lead. Out to the far side here, and that's Breitkreutz. And another miss there for the Broncos. 4-1 lead here for Sutton in this first set. Broncos coached by Alex Anstein. Sutton coached by Shelley Monarchy. Coach Monarchy, I don't think, likes the ball there. They're going to change the ball out. Grabs it from her player there, Kinney. And now Kinney back to serve with Sutton leading 4-1. Sent over by Kinney. And a free ball right near the 10-foot line here for Centennial. The setter, Anderson. And that's going to get down for the kill. So the Phillies lead it 5-1. Is that number 25, Baldwin? I think that was Baldwin. She at least got the official was right in my eye line. I couldn't see, but she got most of the celebration from her teammates. So I'm going to go with Baldwin there. And the Phillies lead it 5-1. And the Broncos in some trouble here on their end of the court. And that will go down to the net for another Phillies point. 6-1 the lead. Just two kills out of the 6 points here for Sutton. The other ones have just been on some mistakes by the Broncos. That's a good lob serve by Kinney. But the Broncos return Sutton in some trouble. They'll return on a free ball, though. Now a bump set back to the middle, and that shot blocked by the Phillies. Kept alive here by the Broncos. Another free ball over the net here. That was number two, Hofschneider. And then Sutton with a swing ball. They got caught in the net there. Baldwin, too aggressive. Started from the back line on the near side of us. I think the set came from the middle. Baldwin tried to run up to it and got caught in the net for a violation. So point Broncos, 6-2. Serve here for Hofschneider. Back set here to the right side. And Baldwin off the blockers gets that down for the kill. Kate Baldwin second on the team for Sutton. 107 kills, 2.5 per set. Has two here in the early going, 8-2. Sutton leads set one. Now Libero here on Seca back to serve, and an ace for the Phillies. Fonseca, junior defensive specialist Libero. 7-point lead here for Sutton, just taking control early on here over the Broncos. Attack down the middle here by Centennial. Back to Sutton after the serve. Sutton will tap that. Light attack back over the net. 27, Hanthorn in the game. Broncos return with an overhead from about the 10-foot line. Now back over to the near side. Missed swing there. Number 22, Steinar. Their leader on the season. No kills for her so far in the match. And a missed attack there. Sutton gives the point to the Broncos. Broncos' 3 points have all came on a Sutton miss hit. Return serve here by Sutton. Now the Phillies back over the net. Sutton to the middle. Near side. Swung on by Steinauer. Right back to Centennial. Now right back over. The set back over the net. Playing hot potato here back and forth. It's with the Phillies. And a set middle, a quick set up to Steinauer. Gets the swing, angled that to the near corner in the back row on the Broncos' side. 10-3 here in this first set. Camden Mao on the serve. Hofschneider stayed in the back row. Free ball back over by the Broncos. Chance here for the Phillies to attack. Again from the near side, pushed down the line by Steinauer to the back row. Returned over by Centennial. Middle set, Steinauer with a nice swing, and that's going to get one hit in the back row by the Broncos, but then out of bounds as Steinauer collects another one. Timeout now by Centennial here in this first set. An 8-point lead for Sutton on their home court. 11-3 on this Thursday night. We'll take a short commercial break here on Max Country. We'll come back for more from Sutton after this.
1: This is Byron of the Byron Weimer Agency. 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
2: Just as we're coming back from commercial break, we had a Sutton serve there, and then Breitkreutz on the outside for Centennial with the swing is blocked, but they say out of bounds. So that's a kill for Breitkreutz and the Broncos. And they cut into the lead here. They'll cut into the lead after the timeout, 11-4. And now the serve here for Centennial. Near side, Steinauer misses that into the net. And Steinauer on the season, .152 with her hit percentage, which is pretty solid. Doesn't have a lot of attacks that she'll miss, especially open ones like that. Back-to-back points here for the Broncos. Sutton trying to get the side out. They'll tap it over the net. Now free ball back over here by Centennial. Down the middle, Sutton. Sent up by Hofschneider. Breitkreutz for the kill. Kate Breitkreutz, sophomore outside hitter, makes it 11-6. And just like that, Broncos called a good timeout there. Pick up some momentum. Here's the serve. Into the net there. And the point will go back to the Phillies. 12-6. Baldwin back to serve now for Sutton. 6-point lead. This is Smith back to serve just over the line. One ace in the match so far for the Phillies, but that one will not be won. It got close, though. So it's 12-7. And Centennial with back-to-back service errors. Therefore, the Broncos, they have more service errors on the year than aces. And now Steinauer back to serve for Sutton. Swings it over. The setter here, Hofschneider, trying to quick set and catch Sutton off guard in the back row, but she missed the attack wide. So point Phillies, 14-7. Steinauer again. And that serve will miss long. All right, couple errors at the service line here for both teams. Breitkreutz. Two kills for her in the match. And now Opfer back to serve. Steinauer from behind the 10-foot line into the net there. Tough attack. Especially those back row attacks. Not easy to do. You got to get the right angle with a lot of things, but that time into the net there for Steinauer. Line drive serve, hard serve by Opfer. He's going to miss over. And another service error here for Centennial. 6-point lead for Sutton, 15-9. First set. Elsa Anderson, the senior, back to serve for the Phillies. Jump serve. Serve receive, back middle. Set middle, Breitkreutz far side, swing to the back middle here for Sutton. Sutton now, set middle, near side, swing there by Kenny. Kenny dig back row here for the Broncos. Breitkreutz back with it on the far side. And now down the middle. Once I get the number there, 25, I think, right? Again, yep, 25, Baldwin. Got a tough angle with that ladder official, just right in the way of some Phillies at the net here for Sutton, but that's the third one there for Baldwin. And the swing here, Breitkreutz on the far side after the Sutton serve, missing again, long. Point Phillies, and the second timeout here for Centennial in this first set, trailing by 8 here. They had some momentum to climb back in it just a bit ago, but now Sutton with a few points back-to-back-to-back. Own the 8-point lead. Let's take another quick timeout here on Max Country. We'll come back for more from Sutton after these words.
3: 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Experience a place where teamwork is part